That was Opera 2 by Dr. Rudy Colum. Following this, we're going to listen to Tim Hecker. Tim Hecker, who is an artist that I really love and appreciate. This next song, this next piece is one of my favorites of his because it in many ways encapsulates what's so special about Tim Hecker and the fact that he really resists in the best possible way this ambient categorization. So next up is Tim Hecker.

We were listening to Wise One by John Coltrane Quartet. And following that, Deval Timothy's wrote. I'm going to play something of mine, actually. Maybe a bit shameless, but I'm going to play a piece of my own, an ambient piece that I made a while back that I feel fits really well with the theme of the show and with the title, Floating. The piece is called Vexed, and I really hope you enjoy it.

That was Anoni, out of all people, covering The Grateful Dead's Black Peter. This cover comes from a compilation called Day of the Dead, and it features, I think, over 50 different artists covering Grateful Dead songs. And in case you're not really a Deadhead, and maybe this is not something for you, but you're still willing to explore Grateful Dead's music, I feel like this compilation might be a good start for you, because it's more modern, of course, in its production, and it really highlights the songwriting and the beautiful song structures of Grateful Dead's music, which is also why I really love this cover. It's a beautiful take on what is already, I think, a beautiful song. And there's a lot of unexpected features on this compilation album. Tim Hacker, who I played at the beginning of the show, he's also one of the contributors. So I really encourage you to check it out. Next up is a song by Gregory Ullman with a very apt title. It's named Backscratch, and it comes from an album that he released very, very recently. Hope you enjoy.

That was Poeira by Sam Gendel and Fabiano do Nascimento. Sam Gendel, I feel, is one of the hardest working people in music. He releases so many albums. I feel like every month he has something new. And there's something special in every single of his releases. Yeah, and I feel like this is also marking the moment where we're picking up the pace in the show and we're starting to get a bit higher in tempo and maybe featuring something more rhythmic. And on that note, we're also going to transition into this next piece.

We're listening to Lara Promak, Abdullah Miniawi, Barcode, and now Dark Side with the song Heavy is Good for This. I want to thank you so much for spending this hour with me. As always, I hope you enjoyed the music, of course. I hope I turned you on to something new. I hope you managed to take this hour of whatever it is you were doing in the day to relax and enjoy and let these beautiful sounds bathe your ears. I'm gonna sign off with this next piece, very on brand for the show. It's called Reverence by Lori Saxel and Henry Solomon, with their joint record that they released again very, very recently. Thank you again for listening, and hope to catch you very soon. Bye bye.

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Hi everyone, this is Verity on Refuge Worldwide, presenting a field recording special. I'm really excited because I recently found out I'm going to be taking

0: Part in a residency at the end of the year, working in a kind of opera house concert hall for a week in October. My project there is really looking at music production involving field recordings. So I took this opportunity to put together a selection of songs and musicians who use field recordings in their production, who kind of stage scenes to make their songs, and also a chance to look back at my own personal archive of field recordings and sounds I've collected over the years. Underneath us right now is a track from Kate Carr, who's a massive inspiration to me and big genius brains with the field recordings and music. And I'm going to start today's show with one of my favourite recordings from my collection of my sisters when they used to take my dad's phone when they were maybe like 4 or 5. When the most exciting app on a phone was like the voice note app, and they used to make these kind of funny like radio shows or episodes. These are some of the few recording survivings I have from that, but I think they're amazing. Later in the show I've got some voice notes from friends, a really special recording of a game of Murder in the Dark, and a recording that I just enjoy listening to as a piece of music these days. It's a good friend of mine was staying with me over lockdown and was amazing at piano, and I managed to get some recordings of that time. And then there's this one, maybe anomaly track, but I like how this artist staged a scene in a house and built a song from that. Anyway, I'll kick it off with the sound of my two sisters as little babies, sending loads of love to Connie and Bobs.
1: Peeps, it's Lovely Monroe reporting from I'm a Freak Station! Today our patient is Connie Monroe. She's a freak, that's for sure.
2: She acts like a vampire and then
3: she's gonna kill me! I'm sorry, she must have got the name confused.
2: That's Connie Monroe!
3: It's Libby
2: freak.
3: Monroe, just to tell everybody here.
2: No, that's me!
3: She's a little bit of a psycho at the moment. She's trying to take over the station. You see? Okay, thank you! I gotta go!

0: My time in the UK is kind of mad. Alright, start from the start. First time I went, I was like 7. But then I went for a wedding, my aunt's wedding. But like, I remember, like, having grown up in Sierra Leone, having multiple siblings in the UK. Like, growing up, I had like this picture in my head of what the UK was like. And what was mad is, being in Sierra Leone up till then, like 7, in Sierra Leone, the coolest thing was to go to the beach. So in my head, like, when they talk about the UK, all I thought was, it's all sandy, like, it's like sand everywhere, blue sky, you know, and water here and there. I remember when they talk about the underground, my auntie and I used to talk about underground all the time. I'm like, oh, it must be like a tractor on the sand and it digs on the ground. So obviously I got the shock of my life when I was 7. I was like, oh, it's just normal, like weird grey block brick houses, you know. Cold as hell. Alright, the first intimidating thing was the plane. I was like, what? That shit looks like a building. But anyway, yeah, so when I was 9, that was the second time I went, and we actually stayed, and I started primary school.
1: They had these passenger boats. It was called the Elder Dempster line.
2: And the boat we went on was called the MV Oreo. And Desmond and I used to go to the prow of the boat. It's the prow that went to the top. And look down, that's the scariest thing in the world, because you see it kind of goes down underneath. And you just see the water parting. And you just have this compulsion. You want to dive in. It's really weird.
3: Mum did fairly actively actually offer us opportunities to go to Nigeria. And did say, like, around, especially I remember around 2009, the time I start seeing this girl Colbs, you know, she visited Nigeria a few times after she had my dad divorced, and was like, yeah, you can come to Nigeria. And we were just like, no thanks. And we just didn't really see it as an option that we were excited about, you know, at that time. You know, maybe with her dominance in London, you know, South London, Catford, you know, Caribbean culture was probably more popping at that time. Less sort of cultural confidence in being African and stuff like.
4: Like from the beginning, I would always just say I was Sierra Leonean, but it's something that I actually picked up from my dad, because when we used to be like on holiday in Europe or wherever, whenever someone would say, where are you from, to him, he would never say the UK. And he was born in the UK and has a British passport and went to school in the UK, but he would never say that. He'd be like, West Africa, Sierra Leone.
5: And for me, being somebody that's obviously from Africa, originally parents from Africa, but born and living in London, that generation gap between me and my parents makes my relationship to Africa very difficult, yeah. I found. And I never really was able to talk to my parents about that. I never really understood their story. Obviously, my parents moved from Sierra Leone during the war and stuff, so there's a lot to it that I don't know. And I wanted to be connected with them. So, a couple of years ago, my auntie Howard passed away, my mum's sister. And during that time, my mum was going through a lot of stuff, so me and her got a lot closer. There were times where I would come into the room and just hear her crying and just go into comfort her. And through that, we started talking. She started to open up about her story a bit more. And it just, well, I remember sitting there having that conversation, just being awestruck. Yeah, I was inspired. Yeah, I was inspired by her story. And I just thought to myself that all the time people, especially young kids growing up in London, you have African parents. You grow up hating your parents because you think they're strict on you, they think this, they think that. You know, they're not in touch with your culture because you grew up in London and they're from Africa. You know? So, for me, I wanted to make sure that people understood how important that their parents were, because my parents moved from Africa at absolute treacherous times, bro, just to give me the better opportunity. And I think if that generational conversation was had between parents of African descent and children who have been born in London, people would be much, much more able to reconnect with Africa. You know what I'm saying? If that, obviously there's the Western representation of Africa, which has its issues, and forced me away from Africa, as opposed to looking back to Africa and seeing it as people.
6: I mean, this place, everybody likes sports, if I could say. We all love sports, you know. And I think that's what's bring us together.
7: I think it's nice, like, I don't know, like, it makes me feel like, it's a bit like, when the kid in school kind of like does the thing, like, you know, they do like that extra effort to kind of like, you know, be part of something. I don't know, I feel quite kind of, I don't know, like accepted in a weird way, like I'm just like, ah, okay, yeah, like.
6: Voilà. Oh,
2: Too soon.

Hey Verity. Hello. 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Actually, I've got over it now. I'm just replying to your text you sent. Who are these people at your party? I wonder who they are. That sounds so nice. That sounds so lovely. Tell me more.

0: a dissertation. The way he said that. Go ahead. Break it down. Break it down.
1: Love is just a feeling.
2: Okay.
1: You just hope they feel the same way like you did towards them.
3: Okay.

I get hints of it here and there, little reminders. You have to quietly deal with the fact that it may not be over, and you have to reckon with that.

I don't know, like I think part of being sick, you realize how much your body is out there for you. Maybe this is the biggest thing. This is really why I called it feeling body, because it was just realizing, holy crap, my body is going. Despite all of the pain that it's feeling, it's going on.

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They danced through the deep, crowded streets in the heavily moving central ward. Two zone, hot water. Brush meat with marinade, brush meat with vegetables with oil, The monstrous brick was in my hand. Expansion level for two extra bedrooms and bar. I felt it everywhere. When you got a job to do, reach for something good to chew. 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

0: face.
1: That's the face you were going to pull when you were the murderer. Callum's
2: because he's a snake.
1: Oh,
2: yeah, he's a fake friend.
3: It just sucks. You're going to regret that though because it's literally not.
0: It literally is.
2: That's exactly what he was saying.
1: Look at him. He's
4: do you know where
0: look at the puppy eyes.
1: His one angle is slightly higher. Yeah.
4: So I think that the suspiciousness is in this area.
3: If I'm a murderer, I'm the worst murderer ever. It was not me.
0: Yeah, you were.
4: Okay,
0: you should
4: check on Bertie's house. Fine, check on Bertie. Okay, Rowan, can you don't contaminate it?
1: Someone put some pennies
4: on
1: my eyeballs. I can't
4: take whatever
3: thing
4: you're in trouble for. Are you a snake,
3: Callum? If I'm the murderer, I'm the worst murderer. I literally can do that.
4: Okay,
0: where's Ruby and where's Lily?
1: Wait,
0: where's
1: Lily?
0: Where's
1: Lily?
4: Mate, where was Ricardo?
5: Yeah, I know.
4: When you listen to Martin House,
5: I was
4: thinking
5: about Lily and Ruby.
1: I'm too tired.
5: I think it might be Lily.
1: I think we should go to the living room and sort this out.
4: No, I would like to see this.
5: I
4: would like to say that from here. That way.

I lived with them in a yurt. A thatched structure shaped like a cupcake. There's a central fireplace, ringed by sleeping shelves, sort of like a dry beaver dam. Now, my tzotzil name was Losha, which loosely translated means the ugly one with the jewels. Now, ugly, okay. I was awfully tall by local standards. But what do they mean by the jewels? I didn't find out what this meant until one night when I was taking my contact lenses out. And since I'd lost the case, I was carefully placing them on the sleeping shelf. Suddenly, I noticed that everyone was staring at me. And I realized that none of the tzotzil had ever seen glasses, much less contacts, and that these were the jewels. The transparent, perfectly round jewels that I carefully hid on the shelf at night and then put, for safekeeping, into my eyes every morning. So I may have been ugly, but so what?

0: you?
1: Come here!
2: Juan? How could you?
0: With my best friend, Maria.
2: And the maid?
3: Wait!
2: Juan?
3: Yes, love. It is I. I was in the closet.
2: So now you're out of the closet?
3: Yes, for you.
2: Then who's he?
3: Oh, that is my twin brother, Rodrigo.
4: It is I, Rodrigo.
3: I've been waiting for the right moment for a long time. Would you?
0: Why, no!
1: What? No, what happened? Abuelita, do you know what happened to the TV?
5: Mi amor, yo no he tocado el control. Yo estoy aquí con las papas. ¡Vela!
6: Mira, mi niña, ¿por qué tú no sacas a tu hermana a bailar contigo? 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
7: I don't want to go dancing. Why don't you just stick to your old telenovela?
1: Oh, Bella. Juan, kiss me. Bella, get it back.
5: Cálmese.
1: Abuelita,
5: help.
1: Abuelita, help.

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0: Hello, hello. You've tuned into 100% punk before the break.
1: We're punk now.
0: This is Nemias and Holden holding it down for the next hour. And yeah, I guess this is part two of our ongoing series called 100% post punk.
1: Yeah.
0: And I guess just to give a little rundown for those of you who are
1: let's go back from what we were at before.
0: Yeah, because so essentially, the series started as where we trace the movement of post-punk and where it began and how it splintered off from punk. So our first episode was the proto-punk episode, and if you haven't heard that, obviously go back and listen to that. And so that brings us to this episode, which is punk, which was a fast, volatile movement that started from the edges and the edges and the end of proto. You know, and obviously proto is, it had bands like the Stooges and Flamin' Groovies and the Dictators, and that turned into this short moment in history.
1: Yeah, exactly. So what we did, like before, we mentioned, like, you know, like the likes of Talking Heads and everything else before. And yeah, it was super, super nice. Yeah, you can tune back into the last one on refugeworldwide.com. But yeah, we'll roll in through. What we'll start off with?
0: We're going to start off with a little bit of end of proto, beginning of punk. Sorry, we're having a little bit of technical difficulties as well. We're going to sort that out and get right back to you. But here we go with our

0: first track, which would be
1: Holidays in the Sun.
0: It's hell.
1: Oh.
0: Pure hell, baby.
1: Yeah, let's do that.
0: Pure hell. Let's do this.

0: Yo, yo, yo, we're back. That was The Saints with Wild About You. Yeah, we kind of jumped the gun there a little bit with a little order, but and also excuse for that pure hell. It was an insanely slowed down version. So if any of you out there, if any of you purists out there heard it, we heard it too, but unfortunately we couldn't fix that. But yeah, so that was pure hell.
1: There's a ghost in the machine.
0: Yeah, exactly. It's just but pure hell, I mean, Philly's own pure hell. They, you know, the reason why we included them there at that moment was because they came on the heels of like MC5 and like the Stooges, and funny enough, they ended up influencing, you know, bands like Bad Brains and Circle Jerks and stuff like that, and we're gonna touch on that a bit later. And obviously we had to bring you a little bit of the Aussie punk scene, which wouldn't be anywhere without the Saints with Wild About You. Yeah, this is actually a B-side on I'm Stranded, which, funny enough, Chris Bailey, the singer, actually contributed vocals to this on a cover by Die Totenhosen. For you Germans out there listening, Die Totenhosen is one of the best German punk bands. They're actually not featured on this episode because they're second wave.
1: And we're trying we've got the second wave coming. Like, yeah. I mean, the thing is, like, if you have an hour, you don't really want to like try and keep everything super micro.
0: Yeah.
1: So we're kind of covering the first wave between America, between the UK, between Ireland, and everywhere else.
0: Yeah.
1: Exactly. So we're going to see how it goes. What's the next one that you have lined up here?
0: So we got a little bit of LA punk in there. We had to get a little bit of LA in there. So one of the OGs of the scene, the Weirdos, the Life of Crime.
1: Yeah. Okay, let's run it.
0: Let's do this. All right.

0: Okay, that's the Clash.
1: We had to include him, obviously. Amazing record, amazing song.
0: Yeah, Joe Strummer, what a legend. So, I don't know, like, kind of coming from my own background, especially, like, I used to love the Clash so much when I was younger. Joe Strummer once ended up in my parents' kitchen on the session.
1: Really?
0: Yeah, my sister went to a Halloween party dressed as a punk. And she ended up bringing back a load of actual punks, including Joe Strummer.
1: That's amazing.
0: And yeah, there's some cool photos. We'll put it up on the page afterwards. But anyway, that's going amazing. Back to the actual premise here. I think, like, you know, the Clash, like, it's got some of the best drumming in punk rock as well. Like the rhythm section, especially with, you have like Strummer, you have Paul Simon, you have the massive bang of the beat, like, you know, it happens to just, it was so powerful, like, you know, especially when it came to not only just punk rock, but, like, you know, especially with like a lot of the reggae influences, a lot of the community vibes that was like brewing in UK at that time, and then ended up past the late 70s.
1: Yeah,
0: there was
1: I think this is where punk rock officially took its form, and I think that's what we tried to, I guess, lay out the tracks in a sense that where they kind of make sense sonically and how they, you know, transformed into, you know, punk and then post-punk thereafter, right? And the song that we unfortunately played too early was the Sex Pistols. It was meant to be a little capsule to show that punk was fully formed at that moment. But one of the things that I will say, though, is that there's always been this kind of like argument about punk and where it really happened, right? Where New York had the scene, bands like Television, the Ramones, you know, building it from the ground up. The UK took it and turned it into something explosive. Pistols, The Clash, suddenly it's everywhere. And then LA pushes it even further, faster, harder. And then, you know, we're going to get to that. That hardcore version of punk, not on this episode, but soon, definitely. But
0: what do you reckon of the Pistols?
1: I mean, what do you mean?
0: As in, like, from a retrospect, like, because I know the way, like, everybody kind of goes, like, oh, they were basically manufactured punk, they were blah, blah, blah, whatever, and everyone has their own opinion of John Lydon, especially with Public Image and everything onwards, but I think they still have, you know, they put their foot in the sand, or they definitely marked that.
1: 100%. I mean, honestly, they single-handedly had the moment of, they captured the moment of where punk was at its height and one of the pioneers of punk, but also he single-handedly, but you could argue that, well, it's been said by many, including Simon Reynolds, that he single-handedly with Public Image, with Pill, essentially, started post-punk. You know, I mean, you can argue about that all you want, but that album, This Metal Is What You Want, this is that album is considered one of the first post-punk records, and we will, obviously, that's what
0: especially with all the dub influences.
1: Oh, 100%.
0: And the punk, the fragments of punk, etc., which is what the show is about. But anyway, without kind of like going too forward in ourselves,
1: like it's a 3-hour episode.
0: So what we have,
1: we got the Dead Boys next.
0: The Dead Boys next, which is Caught With The Meat In Your Mouth, right?
1: Yeah.
0: Okay, cool. Let's run it through.
1: Let's do
0: right
1: this. Yeah.

0: Yo, and we're back. That was none other than the Heartbreakers, the most arguably the best the best short-lived band ever.
1: How long were they?
0: I mean, honestly, the story is amazing. This was initially it started with Nolan and Johnny Thunders from New York Dolls, and they took in Richard Hell, and they literally just couldn't get along because Richard Hell obviously had just broken up with Television.
1: Yeah.
0: Him and Tom Verlaine couldn't get along. So then he wanted to sing more songs, and Johnny Thunders
1: wanted to sing
0: more songs. He wanted to sling rocks. So they literally only played a handful of live shows, which could have been an amazing supergroup, but obviously things happened as they did. And they finally recorded this Like a Motherfucker record, and the tapes were lost. And finally got their master, but then nobody was happy with the mastering. So this is a kind of one of those records that we had to include because it epitomizes the whole junkiness of it all too.
1: It's got that grit. The thing is, like, you can look up these days your top 20 punk songs of any era, etc., etc., and you'll probably get roughly the same 15.
0: Yeah, it's true.
1: But I think it's worth getting the fingernails dirty a little bit, especially with Johnny Thunders and stuff like that. Like, it's, mm-hmm. you have, like, again, jumping ahead of ourselves, but, like, the influences that they had on the likes of, like, you know, many generations, like, no wave, new wave fans, mm-hmm. and even onto indie in the UK, like, Baby Shambles and stuff as well.
0: Big time.
1: Glamorizing the Chinese rock
0: getting stuck in.
1: Yeah. So
0: funny random fact is that Johnny Thunders, for those of you German punks out there, he recorded with Die Toten Hosen just days before he died.
1: Really?
0: And they found him in a hotel room in New Orleans, and it's an insane story. But obviously, they call it a drug overdose, which and then people say it's foul play. So go look that up.
1: Looks like a fish, smells like a fish.
0: Yeah, it's an insane story. But Johnny Thunders lived that life, and he had to be included. But yeah, we're going to keep it going here because it's only an hour show.
1: We are keeping it on good pace. Shout out to Fergal in the chat. He's jumping in, sounding righteous. Yes.
0: Yeah.
1: Out to Fergal and Calvin.
0: Yeah.
1: We're going to go back actually to the glorious island of Ireland.
0: Belfast finest?
1: Yes, Belfast. We're talking about Teenage Kicks by the Undertones.
0: Let's do this.
1: Anybody that knows the backstory about how much trouble and how much tension, we'll get into it afterwards, but yeah, look, come on, let's go.

0: Bondage up yours.
1: Yo, that was some fancy fucking handwork there. Nice.
0: Gotta love the dub echo, eh?
1: Oh yeah.
0: Out to Richard. So will we go from backward? No, look, come on, let's go. Let's go from where we went left off. So yeah, Undertones.
1: Yeah, you know that film. I saw that for the first time.
0: You watched Good Vibrations.
1: Yeah, amazing.
0: It's
1: film.
0: So cool.
1: What a good film.
0: I mean, like I wasn't alive back then, but I mean, the thing is like the segregation between Catholics and Protestants back then is crazy. Like, I mean, the thing is like, first of all, like, yeah, it's just mad because it's a load of Catholics in Protestant area in Derry that had no chance of getting a job. So like all their passion was all music, punk rock and stuff. And it's just, yeah, it's very heartwarming film. I recommend watching it.
1: Oh, amazing film. I saw it. They played a recent Irish Film Festival here. And I knew nothing about it. And I was blown away.
0: Yeah.
1: Yeah. Such a
0: and also then as well, like, you know, you have the whole John Peel thing with Good Vibrations, the whole link, like, you know, I think he even has the lyric described in his tombstone. Oh, nice. But afterwards we have a band that actually doesn't really get enough I don't think they get enough credit. Like they have a tune about being under Cleary's clock, but that's the Radiators from Space, and they're an Irish punk band.
1: I never knew them. They're amazing. Yeah. Great raw sound. And yeah, I love the recording.
0: Yeah.
1: You know, just right at the cusp of the first wave. Obviously post-punk had started already, but 79 was still with it, well within that first 4 year era.
0: Like the lyric, like I'm gonna smash my Telecaster through a television screen. It's funny actually, because like, you know, everything is all very relevant. Like you have a lot of people that are listening to stuff like Fontaine's DC and stuff these days. They have a song called Television Screens. It's definitely into that, like,
1: oh,
0: you know,
1: really? Yeah,
0: they're not just a psyop like people think they are. We'll get on to that after, like, geese down with geese.
1: That's a good little episode about that.
0: And well, anyway, then we went back over to local shores,
1: dude,
0: right?
1: Yeah.
0: So, Mail Polizei,
1: yeah,
0: where was it recorded?
1: So, Polizei, oh, sorry, Mail is this, band from 78 from Dusseldorf, for my German Deutsch listeners out there.
0: Look at that pronunciation.
1: And it was recorded at SO36, which is, for those of you that know, you know, but those of you that don't, that's pretty much like the CBGB of Berlin.
0: And still,
1: it's still going.
0: Still ducking going, baby.
1: Still going, man. Like that is the venue.
0: Yeah.
1: If you play there, that's a real punk venue.
0: Who did we see there last together? Jesus Lizard.
1: Oh, Jesus Lizard. Yeah. Wow, amazing show.
0: I think my back still hurts from it.
1: Yeah, what an amazing show.
0: I think the t-shirt's still in the wash.
1: Yeah, definitely. And after that, obviously.
0: Yeah, Ari Up, rest in peace. So that song was like banned. Like, for having this punk anthem, 1977. You know, like, Up Bondage, or Oh Bondage Up Yours. Like, you know, it's a statement. It's pure kind of, this was kind of like, you know, the girl wave almost era, like, you know, kind of like, this is what paved the way for the likes of your Kim Gordons and stuff like that
1: 100%.
0: Later after. And you can really feel the energy as well, especially with, like, you know, the vocals only at the start. And yeah, it's just throbs attitude, you know.
1: And having horns that early too is kind of, I feel like, for a punk record, having horns that early is a very it's a very pioneering thing, because
0: it's punk, no?
1: Yeah, horns in a punk way, because in horns later on were used by other post-punk bands, which we'll get into, obviously. But we're running short on time, and we've got like 80 more songs to go, so
0: I mean,
1: we're gonna do this. But you know, we're actually gonna play low key one of my favorite songs of this era. And this is by none other than the Attics.
0: So you're gonna Attic Max.
1: Yeah, man.
0: Low key.
1: Steamroller, baby. Let's do this.
0: Let's go. Okay, come on.

0: Yo, Typical Girls.
1: That was The Slits.
0: Yeah.
1: Typical Girls, which The Slits is actually one of those bands that I would say kind of does a bit of both. They were obviously a pioneering punk band, but also kind of were so different that they were almost post, you know, not even almost, they were post as well. You get a little bit of both there.
0: Yeah, Ari Up especially, you know. I mean, I love that cover, Heard It Through the Grapevine by The Slits. It's probably one of the most famous.
1: Maybe
0: one.
1: Better than the original.
0: Yes. Like, the soul is still there, but it's warped and it's pure and it's femme. It's so cool.
1: It's awesome. We're running out of time here. So we're gonna get to the good stuff here, and
0: we got too many hits
1: but I think we're gonna skip the bags. Sorry, if you like LA punk, go find the bags. The bags are amazing.
0: You go find the
1: but
0: bag.
1: We're gonna go find the bag, exactly. And The Germs always found bag, and that's what we're gonna play next.
0: Yeah,
1: and we're gonna come back and say bye. But The Germs is one of the precursing bands of
0: what do we have by The Germs?
1: We've got Land of Treason.
0: Yes.
1: Yeah.
0: Who's in The Germs?
1: Darby Crash.
0: Yeah.
1: Which Darby Crash, actually, he's the reason why Alice from The Bags stopped wearing a bag on her head, because he apparently went on stage and ripped the bag off her head.
0: Yeah.
1: It's a weird story, but Darby Crash was kind of a weird
0: guy. And
1: don't
0: we have like someone that's really in common through so many generations as well in The Germs? Mr. Pat Smear himself.
1: Oh, Pat Smear, yeah, of course.
0: Who went through The Germs, Nirvana, Foo Fighters, and now hopefully happy retirement.
1: Yeah.
0: So this goes out to you, Pat Smear. We love you.
1: Sounds good.

I just got a text message right there. I had to one of the most eccentric people that I know, that was the best friend of my father, Mick O'Brien, rest in peace.

0: Okay. One last song.
1: Yo.
0: One last song.
1: So, yeah.
0: What sums it up for you?
1: I think this, again, all this is, we're trying to take you through, in our weird way, the through line of what became post-punk and then how it splintered off into all these many genres. And this next song, and for me, epitomizes what punk was and what punk came to be, because Black Flag became so many things, and there's been like countless people in it. It's obviously Greg Ginn, obviously he's been the mainstay. It's always been his band, but
0: another story.
1: Yeah, for me, Keith Morris is Black Flag. This first EP is what hardcore punk was and what it's meant to sound like, and whatever, I'm sounding like an old head here, but this song, obviously I'm gonna play Nervous Breakdown, and this is gonna kind of tee it up for the next one. I'm pretty sure we're gonna do hardcore punk next, but if that changes, then I guess you'll
0: What do you want us here next? You let us know. But otherwise, don't ask Henry Rollins what he wants next. This gun goes out to you, Henry. And as I said, yeah, Mick O'Brien, rest in peace, as I just got a message there. Out to a wild one. Let's go. This is Black Flag, Nervous Breakdown. This has been Holton and Nemias. This has been 100% punk in its own warped and twisted way.
1: Yes.
0: Thank you. Bye-bye.
1: Yeah.

Billy, and you're listening to Cosmos on Refuge Worldwide. I'm really excited to be sharing my first published palette of sounds for my research into Sudanese electronic music. From Ibrahim Al-Hassan and the introduction to synthesizers in the 80s, the birth of Zenig in the underground by Ayman al-Rubu', and the evolution of the sound across Khartoum all the way to the Gadarif. In the wake of conflict, this archival practice is taking on a new urgency, leading me to build a sonic archive of my own family. Accompanying these selections, the field recordings offer a sonic window into how sound facilitated joy, connection, resilience, and celebration, and has allowed us to reclaim our humanity as Sudanese people.

0: Там, где надо, чтобы я здесь не покупал.
1: Паш, подай.

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0: welcome to Soul Rebels on RefugeWorldwide.com. I am so delighted and happy to be here with you again. The first show was in December, and this is the second show. And I'm so happy to have my beautiful sister over here, DJ Nomi. You can say a little hello.
1: Hello, hello, hello.
0: And I'm also very, very delighted that all of you are listening to us, and you're warmly invited to join the chat room on refugeworldwide.com/chat. Leave us a little message, send us some love, some hearts, and yeah, so that we can have your spirits here in the show. So, family, take a breath with me for a moment, because today we're not just welcoming a guest, we are welcoming a story, a life shaped by courage, creativity, and an unshakable belief that music has the power to connect people and break down barriers. My guest today comes from Stuttgart, Germany. I don't know who of you know Stuttgart. I have been there once, but just for 3 hours. Stuttgart is a city intertwined with history and transformation, and from that transformation, Nomi has carved her own journey. She's not only an international DJ, MC, entertainer, and a host, she is a trailblazer. As the first female Afrobeats DJ in Germany, she has fought for her place in a predominantly male scene and predominantly white male scene, bringing the crowd to life with her beats. DJ Nomi is an artist who feels the energy of the audience, inviting us all to share the vibes together. And I can witness that because I am almost every time at

0: her parties, and I'm almost every time the first person on the dance floor.
1: And the last.
0: And the last. With a career that spans from the early days in a medical supply store, what happened? We will hear the story of this medical supply store. To international stages, Nomi has shown that the passion for music knows no boundaries. She has learned to rise above prejudice and inspires others to fight hard and never give up. So today we're talking about what it means to create space as a black woman in a white, male-dominated industry, and what liberation sounds like when it's played through speakers. So, Nomi, here on Soul Rebels, where rhythm meets resistance and memories turn into movement, it feels profoundly right to welcome someone whose music invites us to celebrate life and highlight what is often hidden. Nomi, thank you for being here, and thank you for the courage and the love you pour into the world through your music. Welcome to Soul Rebels, DJ Nomi.
1: Oh, so cute. Thank you, Miriam. Thank you, Soul Rebels. Thank you, Refuge Worldwide. Hello, people. I'm happy to be here, and yes. Ah.
0: Yes. And we're here in Berlin, and so the dominant language in this city is German, because we are in Germany, and sometimes maybe we will switch to a little German or to a little Dinglish, which is
1: yes.
0: A hybrid form of English mixed with German. But I know you will understand and open your hearts and listen with your hearts. So Nomi, how easy or difficult was it for you to choose the songs? Because I asked you to choose five songs that would show us who you are and what inspires you and what is also carrying you through your good and bad times in life. So how easy was it to choose the songs?
1: It wasn't easy at all, because I have a lot of favorite songs, a lot of songs that I like, a lot of songs where I have memories, good memories, bad memories. So yeah, I thought about these five songs. These are... Yeah, I don't know. I just choose it because I had a feeling like these are the songs that I need to, you know, to choose, and they are my favorites.
0: Yeah, I think for a DJ it must be more difficult than for other people, because you know so many songs, and so the choice is like so huge. I think for us ordinary people, we love music, we have our favorite songs, but you, I can imagine it was not that easy. Nomi, before, because there was a time before you were a DJ, a host, an MC, an entertainer, before you conquered the turntables and before the beats and the neon lights in the nights of Berlin, Accra, Nairobi, Dubai, and whatever, before that came to life, you were a young woman in Stuttgart.
1: Yes.
0: You were watching, you were listening, you were dreaming, you had your life. So when you look back now, what early memories or feelings continue to shape your music and your career? So like... How does your childhood and you growing up in Stuttgart, also as a black woman, a black Ghanaian German woman, how did that shape your path and your way that you chose to go?
1: That's a very, very good question. How does it shape the young Nomi? Yeah, how can I start?
0: Was it, I'm thinking about your childhood. You have some siblings, you have a sister and brothers.
1: I have four brothers and one sister.
0: And I think that music was always part of your life.
1: Music, yes.
0: At home also.
1: Yes, I remember when I was maybe 2 years old. And I remember when my father told me that, because my father also loves music, he has a lot of vinyls back then. And then we sat on the floor, and then he started playing, I don't know which song, but I think it was Lionel Richie.
0: Mm.
1: Yeah, And then I started, he told me like I was starting to dance, like moving my head. And then in that moment he said, okay, my daughter is different. She really, really is into music. And yeah, music is my whole life. It's my childhood, my now being, it's everything. And yeah, it shapes me a lot. Also when I have bad times, like you said, as a black woman in Germany, music always gave me the power to, you know, to have, how do you say it in English? Gibt dir die Power, einfach weiterzumachen.
0: Yeah, it gives you the power to the courage continue, to move on. Yeah.
1: Yeah, to move on. And yeah. Yeah.
0: Yes, I can imagine. And so your father was the one who saw your talent.
1: Yes.
0: Who was the first person to see your talent.
1: Yes.
0: Is he proud of himself?
1: Yes, at the beginning when I started DJing, he said, oh my God, no, DJing is not a job and this and that. But but now he's a big fan of me. And yeah.
0: And before we come to your first song, you said he said DJing is not a profession, it's not a job. So did you have that feedback from your family, like more the parents' generation? Like, what are you doing now? You learned something real, and now you're DJing. Did you have that only from your father, or also from other elder people?
1: Yeah, my mother, of course. My aunties, everyone, the oldest, and also the youngest, like my friends back then in Stuttgart, they told me like, DJing is not for women. DJ is more a male thing, and it's not a job. And actually, before I had a job, I was working in an orthopedic store, and then I didn't listen. I said, okay. For me, it's my passion. I want to do it. It's in my heart. I need to spread it. And yeah, this is how it became.
0: You were very stubborn. And it's interesting that the backlash didn't only come from the industry, but also from your own family and friends network. And I think that many artists can relate to that because, especially from an African background, that the arts is not a profession. What are you doing? You can do that in your free time at home, in your room.
1: Yes, exactly.
0: Yeah.
1: But that wasn't the plan. I need to share my passion to the world. I want to, you know, be one with the crowd. This is what I love. This is what I really live music. Like, it's my, it's my drug.
0: Yeah.
1: Let's put it like this.
0: And you can really feel that when you're going to one of your parties, you can feel that you're into every song you're playing. You can sing every song along, and you're dancing, and you can feel the energy that you're really part of the party and not only the DJ behind the desks.
1: Thank you.
0: Yes. Thank you. So let's come to the first song. It's from also one of my first, my first record I bought, my first vinyl I bought was from that.
1: Really?
0: From that star. the title of the record was I Want to Dance with Somebody.
1: Ah,
0: so all of you know that we're talking about Whitney Houston. And you came with a song called I Have Nothing. Why did you choose that song?
1: Actually, this song, Whitney Houston reminds me of my mom. She's strong, and she came from nothing and built the life in Germany back then. And she... this is why I chose this song. And the song is really like, it's Whitney Houston, the voice.
0: Mm-hmm.
1: The voice is really crazy. The voice is, I have goosebumps. Every time I play Whitney Houston, it's goosebumps. And it's romantic. It's nice. I love it. But she's a strong woman. She was a strong woman. Rest in peace. And that's she reminds me. She looks like my mom a little bit back then. Mm. And every time I see her, you know, this film Bodyguard.
0: Yes.
1: That was exactly when I see my, you know, see my mom in her, like, yeah, it was a nice film. And I love her. I love her. I love her.
0: Yes. Rest in peace, yes. Whitney Houston. And we are very pleased and we're very blessed that we can listen to one of her songs now, I Have Nothing.

0: Oh, Whitney.
1: Ooh.
0: Oh, and as you're not here with us, you can see that we were holding hands.
1: I'm crying.
0: Nomi was getting very emotional. Wow. What made you so emotional hearing that song?
1: Because being a female DJ back then, I was thinking about this trip, this journey. Ooh, I need to calm down, right?
0: Yeah.
1: I'm sorry.
0: I understand. Never be sorry for your emotions. Yeah. Never be sorry for your tears. Cry all your tears.
1: It is like, yeah, this journey, it was so hard, and to be respected. And yeah, that's why I'm so emotional right now.
0: I can understand. And I think that today, I mean, we still know the violence of patriarchy, of sexism, of racism. And I think we can imagine that more than 10 years ago,
1: mm-hmm.
0: or even, what was it? When did you start?
1: I started 2012.
0: 2012, yeah. 14 years ago, yeah. That there were, like in the music industries, there was other times. And it must have been harder, because I think you are one of the female DJs and black female DJs who opened many doors. But let us talk about this time back in the days. Mm-hmm. In one interview, you shared one story that there were other people or DJs literally pulling your cables.
1: Exactly.
0: Mid-set. So like you're on the set.
1: Yes.
0: You're just doing your thing, vibing, enjoying, and somebody would pull the cables. What was that?
1: Yeah, that is not, it's not I'm doing the thing. It was before I start. So the DJ was playing, he finished the set.
0: Mm.
1: And he knows that after him, I'm on, ich bin dran.
0: Yeah, it's your turn.
1: It's my turn. So I was watching when he was finished and pull the cable and switch the cables. And I thought, what is he doing? Is he really doing that? So I wasn't sure. I was like, no, no way. But because I'm also so into the technicals to know how to manage the cables and everything, I saw he switched it. And I know when I start to play right now, there will no music.
0: Mm-hmm.
1: So I was switching the cables and told him, why are you doing that? Please, next time, just leave the cable like that. And he said, hey, I did nothing. I saw everything. So why? And then he left, and then I played and everything was nice.
0: And you said that you learned about the technique. So you are not only an expert in music, but you also know how to use the technique, how to put the cables.
1: Yeah.
0: So was that also part of you dealing with these challenges in this male-dominated space? I have to know how to deal with the technique.
1: So actually, when I started, I wanted to know about the technique. This is really like, I was curious, the cables and everything, the buttons and everything. But when I experienced this situation, I thought to myself, like, oh my God, Gott sei Dank. Thank God I really know how to use the cable, or, you know, switch the cable, or know the technique. And then I became more and more, like, how do you say it?
0: Confident.
1: Confident in that way. So, yeah, it's crazy. It was a lot. It's not, there were so many situations when I, also at the beginning, the male DJs, they didn't greet me when I came there, to the location, to the venue. They didn't say hi, because I don't know why, but they saw me, they look at me, because I wear high heels, I'm wearing elegant stuff, and I don't know, they thought, uh-huh, who's this puppet, and she don't know nothing. And they, after my set, when they saw, okay, she's good and she know how to be with a crowd, then they came to me and say, oh wow, okay, nice, hi, mm-hmm. and this and that. And this is also the promoters. At the beginning, they also didn't book me because I'm a female, I'm a black female DJ, and also I play Afrobeats. And that was like, and I remember when one promoter told me, no, you're too Afro. You are too Afro.
0: Wow.
1: I say, what's the meaning? And he was also black. So I was like, what do you mean?
0: Yeah.
1: You're also Afro. What? And he said, yeah, I can't book you. And I told him, wait, the world turns around. Everything is coming back. And I know one day you will ask me. And he said, yeah, no. And yeah, it was the time. He asked me two times and I said two times no.
0: Mm-hmm.
1: Yeah, because, yeah.
0: You turned him down.
1: I turned him down, yeah.
0: And you did well, because I think people need to learn that if you don't believe in me
1: exactly.
0: from the first day, don't come when I have success or when other people are shouting my name.
1: Yeah. But there are also different people like Wallace Aziz, my Freak de la Freak member.
0: Yes.
1: And friend, very good friend. I remember when I was told him, I can't anymore, I don't want it. And he told me, do it, you will make it. Like, you know, sometimes you have fears mm-hmm. and sometimes it's too much because too many, it was really a lot, rocks on the, you know, Steine
0: on
1: my way.
0: Yeah.
1: But he told me, do it. And also Kai did also, they always told me, do it, you will make it. And that is your passion, so don't give up. And yeah, and then I never give up. And for myself, then I learned, to never give up.
0: Yes.
1: And don't put yourself down.
0: Mm-hmm.
1: Don't let yourself put down from any person, male, female, whatever. Just do your thing. So yeah, this is why also the upcoming DJs, every time I told them, when you start, please, the very important thing is to know about the techniques.
0: Yeah.
1: Because it's still happening.
0: Yeah.
1: Yeah.
0: We will talk about what helped you to really be that strong and to keep on doing what you were doing,
1: mm-hmm.
0: Even though the environment was very hostile and very difficult for you. Before we do that, we will come to the second song.
1: Yes.
0: Remember Me from Lucky Dube. Or Dube?
1: Yeah. Lucky Dube.
0: Dube.
1: Yes.
0: Dube.
1: South African artist.
0: South African. Shout out to all of us South African brothers and sisters and friends and siblings, and maybe you're listening to us.
1: Yes.
0: So, also Lucky Dube, Remember Me. Why did you choose that song?
1: First of all, Lucky Dube is a great, he was, rest in peace too, a great singer. He was a great artist, fighting for the rights. And also, this Remember Me, that was my mom's favorite song. So every time we were in Ghana, I remember when we're driving to shopping or somewhere, she always hear that song on repeat.
0: Mm-hmm.
1: Also, all his songs, the whole album. But this song is one of my favorite songs from the album. So yeah, this is a remember to be in Ghana. The weather is nice, you know, you have nice food. And I was young and sitting in the back of my mom's car and hearing that music. And this is to remember him, and also the time when I was younger. This is, yeah.
0: So, DJ Nomi, play that song, Remember Me, from Lucky Dube.

0: All of you who are listening, I want to start my singing career. So please, please reach out to me. I need gigs.
1: Yeah, she's a good one. She's a good singer.
0: Yeah. I'm getting there. I just turned 50 2 weeks ago, and I said when I'm 50, I will start my musical career.
1: So yes, let's start.
0: I do this announcement to encourage myself because I am very shy, actually.
1: She's not.
0: When it comes to singing, it was really nice to listen to you. A young person traveling to Ghana,
1: yes.
0: Also, which is part of your life.
1: Exactly.
0: So you switch between Germany and Ghana, and I think we all remember that sitting in our parents' cars,
1: yes.
0: Or if they didn't have their own cars, sitting in one eldest person's car, listening to music, which also introduced us to a lot of music. I remember in the car, in my father's car, he had a car, a little car here in Berlin, and I was introduced to rumba congolese. I was listening to that music when I was very young, and I must say, I didn't know how good the music was when I was young, but now it's like when I listen to it, like your song. It's not only the quality of the music, but when it's intertwined with your childhood memories.
1: Exactly.
0: And I think that also maybe, you know, being in Ghana as a person coming from Germany, because you grew up in Germany, is, yes, it's your people, it's your family, but at the same time, you're also German. It's like you're different from the people there. So you have to deal with that. Sometimes music helps you to do that.
1: Always. Oh, nice.
0: How was it for you as a young person being in Ghana? And was there already this connection to music also when you spent your time in Ghana?
1: Yes, it was a lot of connection of music because, you know, we people, we like to dance, love music. It's on the street, you know, having the box there and put on the music and dance just like that, and all the people come together and dance. It's nice. I love it.
0: Yeah,
1: I love our culture. It's the music brings, really music brings together and having fun. Maybe you have a bad day, and I remember sometimes when I play in parties, people came to me or coming to me and say, oh my God, I had a bad day, but you made my day with your music, with your energy. And this is also sometimes when I think, yeah, I need to, you know, continue.
0: Yes.
1: So because I make people happy, and at the beginning I didn't realize that, but it was so often that people come to me and say that, and also crying, and, you know, this is so... It makes a lot. It's really, really nice to make people happy with my energy.
0: Yes, yes. Yeah. It's really touching and moving. And yeah, it makes you happy.
1: Yes.
0: That you can make people happy.
1: Yes, yes.
0: And back in the days, you were a child sitting in your mother's car. And now you are the mother. And your child is sitting in your car.
1: Exactly.
0: Trevian, and I think he has to listen to all of the music.
1: Yes.
0: That you like.
1: Sometimes he likes K-pop a lot.
0: Oh yeah.
1: Yeah, this K-pop. Is a K-pop. Yeah.
0: This is not a promotional show for K-pop, but my granddaughter also loves K-pop, and she will have her 5th birthday and she wants to have a K-pop party.
1: Really?
0: I am telling you, and we all have to dress up in K-pop costumes. I don't know what that means. But we'll talk about that the next time. So being a mother and a DJ and an entrepreneur and a host, an artist, and not having that security in a financial way anymore, because you said that you were working in this medical store, you had your salary every month.
1: Yes.
0: But since 2022, you're fully independent. So before, you also did DJing, but it was like from time to time on the weekends, but you had your full-time job.
1: Exactly.
0: And then since 2022, which is 4 years ago, and your son was back in the days 5, 6?
1: He was seven.
0: And you chose to give up that security and you chose the freedom over that. So how did that go, being also a single mother with a single income, raising a very young child, and then, you know, doing that and being so bold and courageous to say, I will be a DJ and fully independent. How did that go? How was it? Were you scared? How did you manage? And were the times you said, oh, I think I can do that?
1: So, until 2022, exactly. It was, you know, I had so many booking requests during the week, and every time I couldn't because I have a child and also my job, and there are some requests where I have to be there the whole week. And actually 2020, I wanted to quit 2020, but I was happy not to quit because of this corona thing. But then 2 years later, I thought to myself, okay, I want to try this out. Of course, I'm a person, I need security, of course, like, you know, my stability because of the son. But I said, okay, you only live once, just try it. And if it's not going, then you can go back. Also, my boss from back then, he also told me, hey, go, and if it's not working, come back to us.
0: Wow.
1: We really support you. And this was also more strong, you know, more
0: empowering
1: wow. to do it. To yes,
0: boss.
1: Yes.
0: What's
1: yes.
0: the name of this store? We have to do some
1: Hempel. Sanitätshaus Hempel.
0: Am Breitscheidplatz.
1: Am Breitenbachplatz. But they are all everywhere.
0: Everywhere.
1: And yeah, and that also is... my colleagues, yeah, they say, wow. Komm einfach zurück, come back. Yeah.
0: Wow, that is really empowering, and it's also I imagine that they really loved you in a way, because
1: yes.
0: They said, listen, we see that this is your thing, go and do your thing. And if it doesn't work or for any reason, you can always come back.
1: Yeah, that's really like, wow. And yeah, a lot of crying when I left. It was a nice time. I still have contact to them, and yeah, and they're watching me growing, and I'm really happy that until now, yeah, I can live from this passion.
0: And was it like that since the beginning? So did you have also like periods where you were struggling, because being an independent, you depend, you're not really an independent, because you still depend on
1: yes,
0: things.
1: On things.
0: People have to book you.
1: Yes. To be honest, no. Really, I'm really grateful, thankful, because yeah, I don't know, how do you say it? It's 10 years work, and that was, 14 years work. And no, I didn't have that. And I'm really happy for that, that people are booking me, they like what I'm doing, and yeah, they keep booking me, and I don't have it, no. When I think about it, wow, no.
0: Wow, that's...
1: And thanks for the people that always book me and love my energy and my music. And
0: that's powerful, because I think some people, when they start to work as an independent, it's not always that easy. But I think that when you have found your mission on earth, your purpose, and you're just 100% convinced that this is your way, then you also put the right energy and effort in it.
1: Yes.
0: Doesn't mean that there are not sometimes periods where you struggle, but still you have the energy to keep on going and moving, and people will love you because you love yourself. And
1: yes.
0: You love yourself.
1: Yes.
0: And you love what you're doing.
1: Yes,
0: yourself.
1: Exactly. Yeah.
0: So before we come to the next song, we were talking about your son. What would your son say about you? What is my mama doing? And do I like what my mama is doing?
1: Oh, he really likes it, what I'm doing. He's going to school and friends and say, my mom is a DJ and MC and she's making music and this and that. I remember when I was in the magazine from Bunte, he took the magazine to school and said, that's my mom, you see that? And then the kids are, oh my God, I wish my mom was also a DJ. He really likes it and always ask me, Mama, are you also playing K-pop? And I say, K-pop is not my, I don't know about K-pop, but yeah, no, my son, just keep K-pop to you. It's not my, yeah, he really likes it. And he want me, every time he want me to see, he asked me if he can come with me when I'm playing. And yeah, he wants to be there. And yeah.
0: Unfortunately, no. Berlin nightclubs. No. At 1 a.m. in the morning.
1: Trivian.
0: Sorry,
1: no.
0: You have to wait another 10 years.
1: Yes, and also on daytime, the thing is when I'm playing, I need to be focused. And I know when my son is there, he's a really chilled person, but still my eyes are there, my ear are there. So I'm not too focused on the music or what am I. Yeah. It's work. It's still work also. So it's my workplace. Yes. So yeah, but he saw me also.
0: Yeah, I mean, that's beautiful. You're a role model, and I think that for every child, whether it's your biological child or the child you're taking care of, for a child it is very important to see their parents or caretakers to be happy themselves and to see, wow, there's my mom, or there's this person taking care of me, and she or he is doing, she's also living her life, and she's standing up for her rights and for what she wants to do, and she's happy, and that helps me also as a child to have a happy life.
1: Yes, that's true.
0: But think about the K-pop thing, because I think there's a market, out there.
1: I play pop, but K-pop.
0: For young fellows.
1: Yes.
0: I announce your new K-pop DJ, Nomi.
1: Oh, my son go and do it.
0: I will be your manager.
1: Yeah.
0: So let's come to the next song. I mean, that's a star we all know also. And I am sure he would have done some cooperations with K-pop stars.
1: 100%.
0: And we're listening to a very nice song, which I also like very much. Liberian Girl from Michael Jackson. What is the story between you and the song?
1: This is one also of my favorite song from Michael Jackson. He's a family member of us. he's like my brother. I don't know. I grew up with him. Also my parents. And I think not only our family, I think a lot of families, you know. Yeah. So that was my father was also a big fan, or is a big fan from Michael Jackson. So he has the vinyl from Michael Jackson, a lot of vinyls. And every time he played it, and then this song came. I was dreaming. Hmm. I was dreaming. I don't know what, but I like, it was, the sun is shining, you're relaxed, Liberian girl, looking good. As a young child, no? Like, I don't know. It's nice. It's a nice song. You need to listen to it. So I can't understand if some people don't like the song, because I'm really into it.
0: You're dismissed.
1: Yes. Also the beginning, like a pen away, like a pen away. Oh my God, this is so romantic. It's nice.
0: I think we need to listen to the song now, Liberian Girl, Michael Jackson.

0: pens away.
1: Michael, I really love that song. I really love it. And I never heard it at one of your parties, actually. You never then played that song.
0: I play it at old school parties a lot.
1: You do it. Yes. All right, because there is this series of R&B old school
0: I play
1: music.
0: It. I play it.
1: Reverse.
0: Yes.
1: So I must have missed that
0: party. Yeah, you missed that.
1: And speaking about that, you have, like, you're very versatile. You switch from hip-hop to Afrobeats, mm-hmm. to R&B, sometimes also pop
0: yes.
1: and rock.
0: Yes.
1: And in the near future, K-pop.
0: Yes.
1: But you never have a fixed set list. So you come and you know, what do you do? Do you read the room? How do you choose the tracks that you're playing?
0: So when I started back days, I had a playlist. And every time I have this playlist, it doesn't match the I don't know, the vibe, the crowds. So I started, you know, I have my whole library on one stick. And I'm starting reading the room and starting, I don't know how to say it, but when I have one song playing and then the next song, I think this is nice. I think this is going good. I think this is how I'm playing. I can't, if you tell me, Miriam, today, do a set list for tomorrow. That's not me. Mm. Ich kann das nicht so spielen. I would not feel it the way I feel when I, you know, how to say it?
1: When you're present einfach, in the room and
0: yes,
1: connecting
0: with the people. I'm connecting with the people. So I never, I stopped because because a lot of songs that you have maybe 2 days, 2 days prepared, it doesn't match the room at the moment, or it doesn't match the energy. And this is me, how I'm playing. A lot of people, a lot of DJs having set lists and playlists. This is okay. This is not a problem, but that's not me. This is also me going with the crowd. Also when I'm emceeing, for me, it's really important to go down to the crowd. This is also not a must have for DJs.
1: Mm-hmm.
0: So it's not a must to be MC. That's me, you know, like, I want to be one with the crowd. I want to go down and have party with them together, not only standing there, but to be far away. I want to be once with the crowd. And, you know, when the people are dancing, so I support and I push them. That's why what I'm making, make the people happy. Maybe also someone is a little bit shy and don't, you know, and doesn't feel so comfortable. I take the hand and dance with her or with him. It's really like, this is for me really important.
1: It's very beautiful. It's with your intuition and also your heart and soul. I just saw a movie where there is a young girl dies and she comes back as a spirit and she talks to a man that is still in hospital and that has cancer actually.
0: Mm-hmm.
1: And she talks to him and she says, isn't the only thing that matters in life a soul connecting to another soul, a heart connecting to another heart? And this is actually what you're doing. So it's not about I'm planning something.
0: No.
1: But you go there and you are not doing something for them, but you understand yourself as part of the whole evening and all of the people that are there.
0: Yeah.
1: And you're celebrating together.
0: Exactly.
1: That's why it's so... It really makes happy when you're playing, and that's why I really love to go to your parties.
0: I love you.
1: There's one next song, and I love this artist too, and he's still alive.
0: Yes.
1: The others, their souls rest in
0: peace. Crazy, I didn't thought
1: but
0: about that.
1: I mean, we stand on our ancestors' shoulders, so it was right to play them before.
0: Yeah.
1: The next song is Lady from Rima. What is it about that song?
0: Lady from Rima, it's a really nice song because when I hear that song, I really feel it myself. it's like the song's for us. It's for us ladies. It's a really rhythm song. And I always, this is one song that when I play a warm up, so at the beginning, like the club's opening at 11 p.m. and when I start playing, this is one song that I play around, yeah, there's no time, but this is a song where I play the instrumental of that and introduce the party.
1: Ah, yeah.
0: Yeah, I because see. I really like this instrumental. I love this song with the vocals, but yeah. I'm a really beat. I'm listening to the beat first before I listen to the vocals or to the lyrics.
1: Yeah.
0: So I really like this instrumental also, and yeah, every time I play that, and then it's time to, you know, like, yeah, we are here. And DJ Nomi, welcome to Freak de la Freak, and this and this. And then the people, ah, okay, this is just a warm up. And this is one song that I really like. And okay. It's a nice song. Yeah.
1: Let's play that song, lady.

0: Lady O
1: from Rema or Rima?
0: Rema, I think.
1: Okay.
0: Yeah, Rema. It's
1: we'll
0: Rema.
1: We'll find that out.
0: No, it's Rema.
1: We're coming to an end, my dear sister. And before we play the last song, I would like to ask you, what is your advice for young female DJs that would like to start now or that have just started now, female DJs, black female DJs? What is it that you can share with them?
0: First of all, know how the techniques works. Mm-hmm. This is really the first thing. Believe in yourself. Don't give up. You will make it. This is it's yours. It's your passion and you want to do it. Do it. Just do it. Don't listen to other people. You can make it. You can't do it. It's not yours. It's And also have patience. Geduld.
1: Yes.
0: This is really patience is not from today, tomorrow. You have the gigs that you want. You know, it's a process. So you need to have patience with yourself and don't think, oh, I'm bad and that's why people are not booking me. No, you need to have patience and start, and create your name, you know. Yeah, this is what I'm
1: So giving. Never let anyone dim your light. Shine bright like
0: shine
1: a diamond. And your light is unique. Celebrate yourself if nobody does.
0: Exactly.
1: And you shine very, very bright. And I love your light. And I love always being on your parties,
0: but also
1: sitting next to you and drinking a nice cafe. Thank you so much for being here. This was Soul Rebels, where we celebrate music that sets us free and the stories that heal us. So it is and was a profound honor to have you here with us. And thank you for your courage. Thank you for your beats and your sharing your life light with us.
0: Yes.
1: And I'm looking at the clock. The time is running, but we still have time for some seconds of the last song. And the last song is Romy from Beanie Man. And this is just the party song.
0: Oh, yes.
1: 100%.
0: Everyone goes crazy.
1: Everyone who's staying at their chairs, who doesn't get up, doesn't
0: have
1: a pumping heart in their body.
0: Woo!
1: So let's play Beanie Man.
0: Yes.
1: And thank you for listening. And see you in 2 months.
0: Bye. And thank you.
1: Bye. Thank you.
0: Thank you, Sorrowville. Thank you, Refugee Worldwide.
2: Every day I've been going around and telling stories. Boy, you know me? And boy, is your mother?
0: You know me?
2: No. Give me some bass when we sing something first. Me go so.

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1: Refuge Worldwide.
2: Refuge Worldwide.

Yes, yes. What's going down, people? Welcome to the Ascension on Wax show. So you're kicking things off with Ascension on Wax 005. Test pressing landed this week. So yeah, giving this one its first spin. Artist, the

Yes, yes. Checking in. You're locked into the Ascension on Wax show with myself, Lavan. And yeah, kicked it off with a forthcoming Ascension 005 DFRA track, Charlene. And that one is going to be rolling hopefully around June on vinyl and digital, so keep an eye out for that. And yes, I forgot, it's Friday, so let me wish everyone a happy Friday. Hope you're having a nice start to your weekend. And yeah, one more thing, upcoming May Bank holiday next weekend, you can catch me playing at the Small Great House Party at Oxy, taking place from Friday through Monday. So yeah, check that out if you haven't already. All right, back to the music, people, let's go.

All right, we made it, guys. Yes, just starting off your weekend. I hope you're ready for a good one. Yeah, we're going to leave you with this one, Sign for the Soul. Signs to lift you a bit higher. See you until next time. This has been Ascension on Wax. Also, shout out to Hoya in the chat. Just see your message now. Thanks for the love. Much appreciated. Yes, enjoy your weekend too. Shout out to Max back in London, the other half of AOW. And yes, keep it moving, guys. Peace.

Petit Quentin, position et kata, tout distraction et yété.

0: Hello, hello, hello, everybody. This is the Left Berlin Radio Show, and you're listening to Cherry. And next to me is my dear comrade, Lily. And we are going to talk about Palivision, and we're going to talk about the OM5. Welcome. 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Before we start and before we play the first song, I just wanted to take a moment to reflect before we kick off. And first of all, we want to express our unwavering solidarity with all the comrades who face arrest or violence from the police on May Day. And also reflect on how this day has turned into some sort of like public party and people being completely oblivious of class consciousness or solidarity, which is pretty shameful. And also to say that we need to continue fighting and we continue to be showing up and, I don't know, protect ourselves. Welcome, Lily. Thank you for being here.
1: Hi, everybody. I'm Lily, Cherry's co-host.

0: question. And I guess that a lot of people have wondered why Israel is still allowed to participate in a contest that's supposed to be for European broadcasters. And also, this come to question why it's important to boycotting. And before going into the boycotting thing, I think it's important to highlight that five countries have already announced that they will not participate in this European contest this year. And also, obviously, to protest Israel participation and protest Israel genocide in Gaza. And Slovenia specifically has said that they will replace the contest and will broadcast a series of documentaries titled Voices for Palestine. So I lived in Spain for quite some time, and I'm seeing some videos about from someone called Alaska. She's like a very well-known figure in the LGBTQ scene in Spain. And she said that for her, Eurovision is not a political contest. It's more like a musical event, and it should stay like that. But actually, Eurovision has always been a very, very political contest, and has been a place for political movement and political decisions that affect, like, the internal politics of countries.
1: Yeah, and for example, speaking of Spain, it won the contest in 1968, which was allegedly rigged by dictator Francisco Franco and his regime to boost Spain's international image. And then, of course, also in 2022, Russia lost broadcasting and participation rights for future Eurovision events. And Ukraine won that year's edition. And then in 2024, Israel already used the Eurovision stage as a way of framing the narrative around its post-October 7th assault on Gaza. So for years now as well, at the Left Berlin, we've already decided to move in the same direction as the five countries that have withdrawn their participation in Eurovision by engaging in a positive form of boycott. And so, yeah, you don't have to stay home. Instead, you should come to Palivision

0: That fantastic song was Omar KTD with Darkness and Shadows. And you are listening to the Left Berlin Radio Show on Refuge Worldwide. Apologies for the little technical issue before the song. It was just a tiny mistake. And if you want to join and want to say hi, you can just come and grab a coffee with us or join the chat at refugeworldwide.com. Before we welcome our next guest, let's take a look back at how politics plays a role within the cultural scene and how everything that we consume is political. And we should definitely ask ourselves, why boycotting?
1: Yeah, so cultural boycotts are sometimes met with mixed reception compared to targeting more directly complicit companies or institutions like the arms industry. But entertain this. In a world where our attention and time are currency that big corporations are constantly after, divesting from events we don't support disrupts the normalization of Israeli occupation. Our attention is not owed, especially to corporations, events, or initiatives that support genocide.
0: Boycotting has been one of the most effective ways to bring down regimes. Why? Because you hit them where it hurts, the money. For those reasons, different boycotts have existed across history, from boycotting South Africa apartheid or, more recently, the BDS against Israeli occupation. But you need to understand one thing. A boycott, besides being an individual manifestation of personal political conviction, is something that can be channeled into something greater. It's a collective effort. So at the Left Berlin, we have our own way of boycotting Eurovision. That's why we created Palivision, a night of music and talks to divest our time from Eurovision in active solidarity. So before we welcome our next guest, our comrade Jackie, to talk about Palivision, we're going to listen to another song from one of the artists playing in Palivision. This is Enana and Mix Pinky with Cyclone.

0: I mean, what can I say? That was Enana mixed Pinky with Cyclone. And if you want to experience that live, you have to come to Polyvision. By the way, I mean, come on, Omar KTD, shout out to you on the chat. We're like honored to have you at Polyvision. And that song was absolutely incredible. So thank you for joining the chat. And we're looking forward to have you at Polyvision. And okay, before we jump into our next guest, again, Polyvision is our own boycott to Eurovision, and it's going to take place in May 16, but I'm not going to be the one telling you that. It's going to be our guest, Jackie.
1: So as Cherry mentioned, we are here with one of the organizers of this year's edition of Polyvision. Hi, Jackie.
2: Howdy.
1: Thanks so much for joining us. Could you please introduce yourself?
2: I'm Jackie. I work for Community Events with the Left Berlin. We do a lot of our bigger forward-facing things. Polyvision, later in the year, we're going to have summer camp, which is kind of in the same vein. It's like a community educational thing. But Polyvision is the big thing we have coming up. It's May 16th at New York and Bethanian. It's, you know, cool.
1: Yeah, thanks. We're really looking forward to it. And could you tell us a bit more about what you are trying to accomplish with Polyvision?
2: So Polyvision started 3 years ago as a boycott to Eurovision, because as you all know, Israel is a member of Eurovision. We don't think they should be, for very obvious reasons. So Polyvision kind of started as a way, it's resistance and a fundraiser. So we can have a fun community event that gives you something to do other than watch Eurovision and give the EBU money. And we can also raise funds for various Palestinian charities.
1: Cool. And how do you think that Polyvision falls into a wider boycott movement, like, say, BDS or Ravers for Palestine? And how aware do you think the Berlin party scene is about a boycott movement or alternative events like Polyvision?
2: So pretty much all of our performers all fall under BDS somehow. They all participate in it. All of our speakers also do. This year we're going to have the PA Allies. We're going to have the Gaza Committee, Palestine on Trial. Kind Alliance, Volkomord, which is an alliance boycott. We have a coalition against Rheinmetall, which is boycotting the Reading Rheinmetall factory that's converting from core parts to make 155mm artillery shells for the IDF. So everything who participates with us in some form falls under BDS. And yesterday was May 1st. We handed out a bunch of flyers to everybody. People seemed very aware of this, much more than like the last 2 years. Maybe I don't think it's our marketing. It's just like the public in general knows. Like a lot of times I don't go to raves so much. I do go to a lot of concerts, and those are increasingly more like aware. You'll have more people that'll, you know, drop a free Palestine during a concert, even with people you think wouldn't otherwise listen to it. Like you'll be at some weird like bedroom pop show, and then the singer was going to drop like, you know, a Fry Palestine, and everybody's into it. No one leaves anymore. Like a couple years ago, I would notice people walking out if you did that. You don't really see that anymore. So I think it's a lot more noticeable than it was a couple years ago.
1: Yeah, I mean, it's really great to see that the tide is turning here in Germany. Considering where it started with all Staatsräson and all of this stuff, it's really great to see that our efforts are working. And especially from what you're saying, that there's such like a coordinated coalition between so many different groups in Berlin, particularly connecting things like the rise in weapons production that's happening in our own city with the complicity in the genocide in Gaza. So it's really cool to see that all this is overlapping, and that like a cultural boycott is also connected with these other forms of material boycott, and that it's actually showing to be effective. So can you tell us a little bit more about what we can expect at Polyvision? Just more about the event.
2: So we try to have an even mix of musical artists and speakers. There's also going to be several photo exhibitions. It's about half and half speakers and musical artists. We try to rotate, so you'll have music and then you'll have a speaker, so it's not all everything at once. We're going to have a photography exhibition by Active Stills, which is this really cool photographers alliance that formed in 2005, and they document Zionist settler violence on both sides of the Green Line. They They have a collection of like 56,000 photos now. It's massive. They have great work. And we're also going to have one of our co-hosts, Sherry. If she would like to explain her work, because she will do a much better job of it than I ever could.
0: So, yeah, I'm going to be part of Palivision with my photos. I've been covering the demonstrations, the pro-Palestinian demonstrations, since 2023. And then officially as a photographer for the Left Berlin since 2024. But at some point during all these demos, I decided to start looking up and basically notice that some people that perhaps don't feel safe on the street or feel that they are not ready to be confronted with the violence that we see every day that we go out, decided to say something from their windows. So my content series is called Windows, and basically is kind of like a chronicle since 2024 of how people show solidarity from their apartments and their windows, from kids to old people to different like type of demonstrations. So I'm looking forward for all of you to come to Palivision and also to enjoy my work. Thanks.
1: Thank you, Cherry. Yeah, we're really privileged with all the participants in Palivision, whether photographers or artists. So yeah, Jackie, actually, can you tell us more about the performers? I know we've already heard some music from some of them, and we're super excited to have them on board with us. But yeah, can you tell more about that and how they were chosen and so on?
2: So all of the artists that we chose, we tried to pick people from the region. But generally, we think they have, you know, a pretty good window into what's going on. So this year, we have a fantastic lineup. You've already heard stuff from Omar KTD. Very cool. He's a Berlin-based Syrian singer. He does this, as you heard, really cool, like, Arabic language avant-garde pop stuff. I like it. Really cool. It's very up my aisle. We have Polpa, which is our one punk act of the night. They have a Moroccan singer. It's really, really cool. I think that will be a nice little way to spice it up between our otherwise very danceable music. Majid WD, he's a Syrian rapper. He does a pretty cool Western Arabic kind of hip-hop. We have Inanna. They're a trans-binary Syrian artist. I've seen them before perform, and it's kind of difficult to describe. It's this really, really cool kind of performance art, hip hop. Sometimes they get a little bit R&B-ish. There's some dance in there. We have Uday al-Shahabi, he's a Palestinian from Syria guitarist. He has this really, really nice kind of like relaxing guitar stuff. I think we also had him last year. Who else we got? That's it for musicians this year. Speakers. We have the European Legal Fund. They're cool. They cover a lot of, like, mostly court cases against pro-Palestinian activists within Germany. Very important stuff. And that's a lot of it. You good? Okay.
1: Yeah, I mean, actually, on that note, I was also wondering, like, I know that the tickets are for a fee, and I was wondering, what does that money go towards?
2: All proceeds from this is donated to charity. We don't have exactly who we're going to donate to this year chosen yet. We're going to have that sorted out by the time of the event. Last year went to the Palestinian Children's Relief Fund, and we raised about 2,200 euros. And the year prior to that, it also went to the European Legal Fund.
1: That's great. I mean, it seems like there's really something for everybody at Palivision, and all the proceeds go towards a great cause. So there's really no reason to stay home. I think everybody should come out and support Palivision.
2: You should definitely come out. It's going to be really fun. Last year was super fun. There's great stuff. It's also a great way to meet people. If you want to find other people within the movement, everybody there is on board. Otherwise, they wouldn't be there. All the musicians sell merch. We're also going to have great food. It's being catered. Yes, food. Delicious food.
0: So, I'm jumping in because actually Palivision was my first like big event with the Left Berlin. And I remember that it was a lot of like expectation from people. We did it in like a kind of like small place, around 100 people show up, a bunch of people outside were like not able to come in. So it was a lot of like expectation and questions about what is this, why are you doing this, what is going on, which was really cool, especially being done in May 2024 when still being openly pro-Palestinian was a kind of like a very dangerous position to be. But because I know that Jackie goes into punk shows, and I also go to punk shows, I want to, because we still have like more 5 more minutes, I want to go into the horrible scene, or let's say the horrible group that is the anti-Deutsche. And I would love to hear your thoughts about it, because I've seen that lately in hardcore punk shows and punk shows in general, we're seeing more pro-Palestinian like solidarity openly being like, bands wearing keffiyehs and saying Free Palestine on stage and receiving actually people shouting and saying Free Palestine back. I remember a couple of years ago that it was literally met with complete silence. So what are your thoughts on that?
2: Yeah, no, it's definitely become a lot more acceptable. Like even like 2 or 3 years ago, you would go to like a punk show and you would have the anti-Ds raise a fuss if there was a pro-Palestinian singer or someone wore kufiyeh or anything. There's a venue that I will not name that I've seen kick out a person wearing a kufiyeh. And this is, the anti-Deutsche are a fascinating phenomenon.
0: It is. Yeah, they are.
2: So it was like, you see less of them active in the music scene that I'm generally involved with. Like the venues that are historically more anti-Deutsche orientated, you see them get less and less shows. And from what I can only describe as weirder and weirder artists that people maybe do not want to listen to so much.
0: Well, I have to say that one of the bands that we're going to play later in the show, Belgrado, by the way, they actively said that they are not going to play in Berlin. And they are pretty, pretty popular in Berlin just because of that. Just because they have seen so many weird stuff coming from the anti-D movement group, I don't know how to call them, that they said, you know what, we are going to avoid Germany for the time being, which is like, it's a shame because they're a really, really good band. But how, what would you say for people that, that see Spalivision as, oh, this is another way of people just getting drunk and dance? What part is like, let's say, percentage of political versus just a night to have fun? Like, how do you describe it?
2: I think it is, you are there to have fun. That's kind of the whole point. But the entire bent of it is political. Like you, the being there is kind of like an act of resistance. It's like in itself political. And we do have multiple political speakers who will be giving speeches during it. In between musical acts, so you have little bits of education between your partying. It's, I think it's a pretty good mix between it. Like it's not a party. Like you will have fun there, but it's not like a traditional rave or anything.
0: All right. So can you remind the listeners where to go, what time, what day, how much do they need to pay to enter, and all these like little details to just attend Palivision?
2: It is going to be on May 16th, so coming up, clear your schedules, at New York Ambethanian. Ticket prices are donation-based. I don't think we have an actual ticket price hammered out yet, but last year I think it was 15 euros. So between, you know, around that somewhere. It's not super expensive. It's a great value for your buck. And you should come on down. You'll have a great time.
0: And we need to clarify that even if you are not able to pay that amount, we're not going to like say, go back home. No, you're welcome to come. You're welcome to join. The same time for people who actually have the resources to maybe give a little bit more to be donated or maybe pay the ticket for someone else. That's also something that you can do. But before we move on, let's listen to another artist that is going to be live at Palivision. This is Majid WD with Aloe.

0: That was Wajid WD with his song Alo. And again, he is also part of the great lineup we have for you at Palivision. So we hope to see you there. Find all the details in the chat. Again, it's May 16, 7 p.m. New York in Batanian. Entry fee suggested 15 euros, but no one will be like... not allowed to enter if you're not able to pay that amount. We want to say shout out to the people in the chat. Hello, Dermot. Dermot is another comrade from the Left Berlin. We love to have you here. Thank you so much. And thank you all the people who are listening today.
1: Thank you, Cherry. Another major happening right now in Germany is the ongoing trial for the Five. And here we also have Phil Butland, who has been following and reporting closely on the trial. So welcome, Phil. Can you please introduce yourself and let us know a bit more about who the Five are and why this trial is so significant?
2: Yeah, hi, Lily. I'm Phil. I organize a lot of the content on the website, theleftberlin.com. I think we've already published about 10 articles on the Five, and we want to do one a week as long as the trial happens. The Five is, it's basically the German equivalent of the Palestine Action case, which is going on in Britain, except in Britain everybody knows about Palestine Action, and in Germany very few people know about the Five. It's five people. They broke into an Elbit factory, they damaged weapons which were going to be used for the genocide in Gaza. They have been charged not with illegal protest, not with damaging weapons, but being members of a terrorist organisation that carries a jail sentence of up to 5 years, and it's looking like the prosecution is going to push for 5 years. Their trial was supposed to start last Monday. They were put in Stammheim prison, which was the prison which was used to use for the trials of the Red Army faction in the 1970s. They were held in a glass cage inside the prison, and they were denied access to their lawyers even inside the court. As a result, the lawyers first staged a walkout, then occupied the glass cage until the judge was forced to cancel and postpone the trial. The lawyers are now pushing that this judge is replaced because they're obviously unfit to carry on a case of this level.
1: Thanks for laying that all out. We have some follow-up questions regarding all that. I think corresponding to the gravity of the sentences that they're pushing for, they've also been subject to pretty harsh treatment, including 8 months of pre-trial detention, which has been deemed unlawful as well by critics. So what do you think that says about the German justice system at this time?
2: I think anybody who's been on a Palestine demonstration knows that the German justice system is weighted against people on the side, people who are opposed to genocide. I think what's shown here, I think the choice of Stammheim as a prison is important, is important. The whole painting these people as people who are... They did not create any violence, and yet they're being put in this cage for the trial. It's a way of portraying them as people who the public must oppose because they're dangerous terrorists. They're not, but the German state is doing everything it can to portray them as this.
1: Right, and regarding all that as well, we've seen some viral photos emerge of the defendants in handcuffs, shackled, seated in these glass cages, which you mentioned. And can you share more about why you think they're being treated in such a spectacle like this?
2: Yeah, so some of the photos were also in the coverage we did on theleftberlin.com. We had some great reporting. We had people inside and outside the court who reported back from that. This is a media circus. This is really an attempt not to look at what the five did, not to look at the genocide, but to try them for being who they are. Now the lawyers think they've got a very solid defence, which is there is a law in Germany which says if you act to prevent further violence happening, that is legally justified, and the fact that their act actually did prevent these weapons being used in genocide means that what they did is perfectly lawful. But the whole coverage and the whole way in which the judge and the prosecution are framing this is that people aren't talking about that, aren't talking about their defence, but are talking about these people as being scary terrorists.
1: Right. And it seems like, yeah, they're really trying to mold public opinion with respect to the alleged crimes that these defendants are accused of. And I'm curious, like, how important do you think that German public opinion is in this case? And yeah, and then like, where does solidarity with the OM5 stand within that, do you think?
2: I think the case of Palestine Action in Britain shows what public opinion can get. In Britain, we have had pensioners, hundreds of pensioners, who have let themselves be arrested for holding up signs saying, I support Palestine in Action. We've now had people like the author Sally Rooney doing the same thing and really saying, we are all part of this resistance. The problem that we have, we were at the 1st of May stall yesterday. We were giving out leaflets about the OM5. Even on the left, too many people don't know about this case, which means we are not able to raise the level of protest that they are in Britain about Palestine Action. And it's really down to each and every one of us to make sure everybody's talking about the OM5. As I said, we set ourselves this task in the Left Berlin editorial. We want to do a new article every week, so it's it's in people's heads, but we want to do a different article every week. So we've already talked to the lawyer, Nina Ohner, who'll be speaking at Palavision, by the way. We've already talked to the mother of one of the five. I'm trying to set up a interview with Richard Boyd Barrett, who raised the issue in the Irish Parliament this week. And so really, we are trying to provide as many different ways in which you can talk about the OM5. Please make sure that all your friends know about it, because they don't necessarily know.
1: Yeah, thanks so much. I think that is all great work and really important work at this time. And I'm just wondering, I know you mentioned before that the trial was postponed almost before it even started. I'm wondering if you could talk more about why that happened and what is upcoming for the trial, if there's any key dates that we should be aware of in the coming weeks or months.
2: Yeah, it was postponed because the lawyers decided to go onto the offensive. The lawyers didn't just say, we'll accept what the judge is saying, but saying what the judge is doing is not acceptable. You cannot have a fair trial the way this is doing. And so there was a bus full of people which went down from Berlin to the first hearing. There are buses going to all the hearings. I wrote an article with Yasmin Özdemir, which is on theleftberlin.com, where we talk about practical things that people can do. One of the most practical things you can do is to go on the buses and go and support. They desperately need court reporters, because writing down what happens is not allowed in German courts, and so we need, basically what they needed is a couple of Rain Men, people who can remember what was said without being able to write it down. There's a list of all the different dates which is in our article, but also if you can't do there, please contribute towards the bus costs, and we say that don't stop talking about Palestine. Don't stop talking about the OM5.
1: Thanks so much for that. I also have a couple of questions about the distinctions of German courts compared to, I know you mentioned that this is in some ways similar to the Palestine Action case that's happening in Britain, but at the same time, I think there's like some key differences about German courts. For one, they don't have trials by jury. And I'm wondering if you could speak more about that, or like if there's any kind of historical significance of why that happened or how that's relevant here. I know you've mentioned before about the judge and that there's some dubious aspects of this judge and whether he is someone who is really able to be objective here. And then also about the court that it's being held in as well. I know that there's some things about this particularly notorious court. Yeah. And why they've chosen to try them there.
2: Yeah. And the German courts don't have jury trials. That's more when it's developed. I was talking to the lawyer, Nina Onya, about it, and she says this isn't necessarily a good thing, this isn't necessarily a bad thing. It's just a different way of trying. Instead of juries, there are lay judges, experts. So it's not just down to the judge and the judge and the prosecution. Also, each of the five has two lawyers, so there are 10 lawyers in with them. I think the postponement was possible because these 10 lawyers are acting together. And so that of itself isn't dreadful. I think much more dangerous is the way in which the sort of the whole legal system is pushing against them. You had a second question, Hag.
1: Yeah, regarding the court itself, this notorious court, yeah.
2: Yeah, Stammheim, so it's attached to a prison, Stammheim Prison. Stammheim Prison was built in the 1970s for the the trials of the media called the Baader-Meinhof Group, the Red Army faction, who were okay. It's a whole different story to say who they were. Two of them died in prison by shooting themselves in the back of the head. It is been highly disputed that it is possible to shoot yourself in the back of the head, at the angle in which it was done, and so it is a notorious thing which tries to isolate. For all their faults, the Red Army factions were on the left. They were political actors, and the idea, and they were very much portrayed as being being outside the mainstream, as being terrorists. The same thing is happening here again. Stammheim is not used regularly, but this is being used in terms of isolating, making a case of the UM5, of saying that this is not an ordinary trial. In a sense, it isn't an ordinary trial. It's a trial about people trying to stop genocide, but the media and the German state are trying to portray this as being bad people.
1: Right. Thanks so much for all that. I mean, I guess on the flip side, and regardless of the location of this trial at the notorious prison and trying them in shackles and in glass cages and 8 months of pretrial detention, how is the morale of the UM5 kind of regardless of all these attempts to grind them down?
2: I couldn't get down to the trials, but talking to I talk quite a lot to Mimi, Daniel's mother. I talked to Nina, the lawyer, and to people like Rosaire, who was down there with us. They say they're looking good. I mean, last Monday they saw each other for the first time in 8-9 months, and the feeling of being there together collectively. There was a 5-minute standing ovation as they entered the court, and so I think they are aware of the solidarity which is there for them. They are brave fighters, but I think everything we can do. Oh, another thing I forgot to say: people can do. You can write letters to them. They really appreciate every support which is given to them. Your letters will be read by the police, so be careful what you write. But please show your support in every way. I think they are feeling strong, but the more obvious support we can show them, the stronger they will be.
1: Thanks so much, Phil, for sharing all of this and for your attention on the UM5 and what we can do. Just to reiterate all of that, we will write all the details of how you can be in solidarity with the UM5 in the chat. So thanks again for being here today with us. And after a musical break, we'll be back.

0: that was Belgrado with Rytmi Sabastia. Apologies to our Polish listeners because I don't know how to pronounce this name. But yeah, we're very grateful for them. Thank you so much. And a special shout out to Jonathan. Jonathan is a member of Belgrado, but also a brilliant designer. And some of the t-shirts that you wear from the Left Berlin are printed with Jonathan's design. And also, as it was like a coincidence, and now I notice that it's not a coincidence. Jonathan was the designer of the first ever Palivision poster. So everything kind of came together really nicely. So shout out to the people in the chat and all the information that I've been sharing for the past almost 16 minutes is available there. You can check out the articles about the OM5, how to help them. You can check out all the profiles of the artists that are going to be live in Palivision. By the way, we want to mention that besides Enana, Omar, Wajid, Uday, Polpa, we're going to also have DJs, Yunus and Acid Finky. So shout out to them as well. And yeah, please check out the chat or visit theleftberlin.com to get more information about our events.
1: But before we go, we also want to highlight some key events that are happening this month in May, because we have a lot going on. On Monday, this Monday, the 4th, we have our monthly coordinating meeting open to anyone interested in our activities. And then on this coming Saturday, the 9th, we have an onboarding session for all people that want to get involved in the website specifically. And it's another great opportunity to get to know us and what we do and find a way to contribute. And then, of course, we would be remiss not to mention that on May 16th is the third edition of Palivision at New York im Bentanien. And that's a historic Berlin squat and venue very dear to our hearts. So come by, have a dance, support the cause, and of course, boycott Eurovision. And don't forget to check out the photo exhibitions at Palivision.
0: And last but not least, this is something very close to my heart. On May 23rd, we're going to have our next film club session. And this one is going to be held here at Refuge. It's going to start at 6:30, but the films are going to be screened from 7 p.m. onwards. And we're going to be showcasing Black Panthers of Algeria. This is a short film that tells the story of how the Black Panthers went to Algeria at the end of the 70s and opened the first official international headquarters of the Black Panthers. And it's a really interesting documentary because it goes into details about how the Algerian government at the moment supported the Panthers, give them housing, give them money, give them papers to allow them to go to the Pan-Africa conference, for instance, and to travel and to make kind of like the struggle global, some sort of like globalized intifada, but for Black Panthers, which is really cool. And after the film, we're going to have Mohamed Ben Lulu, which is the director of the film, joining us for a Q&A session, and Ryan Mahan, a really good friend of mine and also member of a band called Algiers, that pretty much is inspired by the Algerian Revolution and the Battle of Algiers. So it's going to be a really, really interesting film club session. So I hope you can make it and hope to see you all there. And now to say goodbye for this time, remember to tune in. We're going to be back on May 28th at 3 p.m. And after that, in June, July, and August, our show is back on Saturdays at 1 p.m. So before we say goodbye, thank you so much to the people in the chat. Thank you so much to Lily for joining me today. We're going to listen to Walk Like a Panther by Algiers, the band.
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0: Shoes off, baby. It's Miss Ellie Funk in the house, in the booth, with my two baddies over here, Camilla Ray and Manolo.
1: Hi.
2: Good afternoon.
0: We're just leaning into this hungover hangout here in the booth post May 1st. Hope you're digging the easy listening slow jams.

0: It's my show now. Sorry, Ellie. Rhinestone Radio. I don't know what
1: shoes on.
0: Shoes on. Next track I have queued up. I think all of us will know the sample. At least everyone in the room will know the sample and know that I love this song. And I do like the sample, but it is just about a man cheating on his girlfriend. So like, fuck that.
2: Oh no.
0: Montel Jordan.

0: That was Ain't Gonna Beg You by Fantasia. If y'all used to watch American Idol back in the day, I literally burned this CD this morning in preparation for the Shoes Off. Next up, we have Manolo putting on this next track called
1: I'm So Into You by SWV.
0: Oh, class. Yeah.

0: She's Off, Volume 9, I think. At this point, I've lost track, but...
1: I mean, I'm lost track. I'll just... Yo, shout out to Ellie. We got Genuine over here.
2: Oh,
1: look.

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0: Maxwell.
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0: Tous les jours.
1: I don't speak no French now.
0: The one, four.

0: You're the One for Me.
1: Just You're the One, actually, says
2: well, that,
1: it.
2: I say You're the One for Me because that song is the one for me.
0: Mm. I love it. We're getting so many personality tracks, you know, coming out the bag here. Like the deep cut. I like this slow song. Don't judge me.
1: We also like some slow jams. You
0: that's
1: know?
0: True. That's true. You gotta have slow
1: we also like being there. On the mic and all.
0: This next one is like when you hear a song, it becomes your whole personality. You know, it's like I was on Tumblr. I worked at Urban Outfitters, and like you can tell, like that's the vibe.
1: I was on Zanga. XOX
0: Panda Bear. Were you there? Or were you not there? Like, I'm trying to see. Yeah, they do sell records. All right, enjoy.

0: All right, there it is.
1: Diva moment.
0: And this next one, some Brazilian jazz, as promised. Copy of one of my favorite Brazilian jazz records that I got in Salvador Bahia.

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0: imba. 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So when I do, I'm going to go to
1: Shout out to all the chats, or the babes in the chat, excuse me.
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1: Oh.

I hope all y'all finding your way out there. It's a tough world. 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Take your shoes off. Take your shoes off. Shout out to Tortured Soul. Shout out to J. Crib. I don't know.

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2: Back from Bangkok and live in Berlin, this is The Vibe Shift. I hope you found love, because I got Heavy D and the boys for you.

What's up, everybody? This is The Vibe Shift. I'm Christoph Darbouze. I am back after a one-month hiatus across the world in Thailand. We were shooting the new Vibe Shift. The new... There's a second Vibe Shift. No, there's always a Vibe Shift. More to come. More information to come. I've always been working this project, but this is a video version of the show that is going to air soon. I'll tell you later. Anyway, it is about 26 degrees, I think, according to my Apple Watch. I have an Apple Watch. I'm balling. It is warm. It's summer. Yesterday was May 1st. Some of you are still going. You need to go find your religious... I'm kidding. Do what you do. You. This is Berlin. We get busy. So, it is May 2nd, the post-May Day memoriam for your liver and probably your soul. You shall be saved. But luckily, if there's a person to save you, it's me, Christoph Darbouze. I have come back from the Far East or the Near East or whatever. Across the world. Heck, they even started a war while we were on the airplane. And I've come back to save you with the Vibe Shift today. So we're going to give you the next hour of vibes. So don't forget, on Refuge Worldwide, the OGs here right now, me and you and all that stuff, go on the Discord, holla at the chat. And if you got time, come down to Niemetstrasse 1. They'll whip you up a banging cocktail. And we can say banging on the radio because we have reached that level of clarity. So, without much further ado, we're going to keep talking and walking and playing all that good stuff. The Vibe Shift Live, Stevie Ray Vaughan is up next. 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

That was Bo Diddley with I Love You So. What a classic. And that's a tune, and you better steal that one. Borrow, whatever. Anyway, we got Greenwood with Sparkle on the Vibe Shift coming up next live on Refuge Worldwide.

Michael Ferry band taking us out into the vibe of, well, the last few months. And if you didn't get the drift, this is The Vibe Shift. The subtitle is Finally Back Home, or Home at Last, or something like that. I got to remember. I don't really keep up with my own words, actually. And that's something you probably should start doing. But if you aren't getting the gist, these were the soundtracks, the music that I was listening to for the last 2 months while I was running, jogging, sweating, going to 7-Eleven in Thailand. Why is Thailand so special? Because half of you people were there. I saw your Instagrams. Half of you guys were in Thailand. What the heck? What did all of us decide to go to the same place? Well, next year, let's have a discussion. You know, let's plan this ahead. If we're going to go somewhere, let's pick some place. I don't know. I mean, Thailand's actually pretty good, but let's work on this. The Refuge Worldwide Audience and DJ Liaison. But anyway, the show must go on. And another song that, of course, was in my head when I was jogging around, getting ready to go to Muay Thai camp. Big shouts, by the way, to Sichapo, Muay Thai, Hinpet. Shouts out to the homies and everyone I trained with. And to everybody else. And, of course, Bangkok Community Radio. Thanks for having me. You guys are amazing. If you haven't checked that out, you can check it out on the YouTube. But anyway, one of the songs that was in my head when I was jogging around, I was getting up every day, 7 in the morning. It was really hot. There was this bird called the Asian Quail. You know, it makes it sound like, It's every morning. And a rooster. It's hot. 25 degrees. I get up and I go on a morning run. I'm just supermanning this thing. But you know what I had in my head? You know, I was thinking deeply. I want to hear some Player. And that's what we're going to hear next. Baby Come Back, Player, on The Vibe Shift, live on Refuge Worldwide.

Baby Come Back by Player. You can't always be smooth, you know? That's just how it is on the radio. But anyway, where there's smoke, there is fire. And where there's fire, there's smoke. Nothing really clever said, but you know what? Smokey Robinson, that's right. I made this make sense somehow. It's coming up next. 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

That was Mondo Grosso, and this is almost the coda of the show, but the coda's not quite here because it's about 5 minutes between us and the end, and we had 5 minutes to fill, my friend. Oh, we will. This is the Vibe Shift home at last episode because, like I said, I've been away in Thailand. See, I like saying that. It's such a cool name to say, Thailand. How many countries have a cool name? I'm from the United States. It ain't cool like that. Anyway, and I, like I said earlier, half of you were there. I saw your Instagrams. Anyway, I'll be back next month for the usual residency, the Vibe Shift. We are going back with all the vibes of the last 2 months of my trip while I was shooting there. I'm even literally wearing the linen pants and the flip-flops. I'm literally bringing sand probably back between me and you. The only thing between me and you is the radio in the distance. And if you want to get closer, you can follow me on Instagram, Sakra_Foo. Or you can tune in to Refuge Worldwide and see where I'm always at. The Vibe Shift is expanding. We're looking for web designers for the new Vibe Shift webpage. If you got talent and you want to earn a little living, hit me up. We are about to get on with the last part of the song. I'm Christophe Darbouze. I'm from New York City, and I feel like listening to The Rapture because it's the House of Chelsea Lovers. We'll see you in June. Have a great Saturday. Get through your hangovers. Seltzer water is better than no water. I recommend it. Peace, bless, one love.

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2: Worldwide. Hello, hello. Okay. What a time to be alive. It's been a fantastic summer weekend here in Berlin. If you're here, you know what the vibes are. Yes, my name is Ike. This is Songs to Send to Your Crush. Yeah, back again. I've been spending most of the day today just like literally laying in the sun drinking rum. So let's see how this show goes. All right, so we're going to kick it off. We're going to kick it off with this Jean Morty song. It's called Ivoire Feeling. I feel like this is kind of like the general mood of all the stuff I've been kind of playing over the past couple of days and stuff. So yeah, the vibes today are going to be a little bit more, you know, up. It's evening time here. So let's get into it.

Yep. Okay. Yes. So we are in it. Apologies for the first couple of minutes there. That was not my best work. But hey, you know, we move. This is the best part about radio, right? We can just catch a vibe, play some music, see how it feels, see how it goes, you know? That last tune was, if I remember correctly, Arrangé by, I can't remember the artist's name, but yeah. A lot of really interesting stuff coming out of France right now, or, you know, French-speaking world. But you know what the vibes are. So let us get back into some more tunes. Let's play some Shatta. I'm going to go with this one with Bambi, Pajalu. So enough of me talking and more music.

0: Oh, whoops. I didn't even realize Mike wasn't on. My bad. Yes, got lost in the sauce. You know where it is. Songs to Send to Your Crush here live on Refuge Worldwide. That was a the last one was Jahani and Bambi. I think it's called Phenomenon. Yes, I feel like I just realized that the last mic was not on for the last little bit, but hey, if you were in the space, which you should come down to the space, you would have enjoyed that little rant that I just did to myself. Okay, let us get back into some more music. Let's see. Let's go with, you know what? This has been one of my favorite kind of tunes to be playing, literally just like in the headphones, like at the gym. So trying not to bust a whine and stuff. But yeah, so this is Shelly Signal Band. It's called Drunkish.
1: DJ Taffy, run it! Run it!

We're all having a good time. I just realized I turned the mic off again. What a time. It's been a bit of a shambles of a show, I'm not gonna lie. But hey, we're here. We're live. It's all good. This is the best thing about live radio, right? Because you can just enjoy all the mistakes and everyone can just get to have a good time. So we have about 10 minutes left on the show. I am going to just play some more music. Let's see. What should we go into? Yeah, you know what? I kind of was feeling a little bit more of that kind of bouillon kind of energy. So we'll go into this Bebic track from earlier this year. So yes, let's just get into it.

You know what? I think we should just end it on this one. We're just gonna ride it all the way out. This has been Songs to Send to Your Crush. My name is Ike. It's been a bit of a shambles, but hey, we made it at the end, baby. Everyone go and drink some rum. Just so good to drink some rum. It's a rum time.

0: But between the two, hold on.
1: You gotta be right. You know, three. Yeah.

0: osmosis with that thing up out of the pillow crust.
1: Yo, what's going on? This is your boy, Black Sumo. This is my first time doing one of these sets. Is it my first time? It's not KRTS's first time, but it's Black Sumo's first time. Tonight, we're doing The Vault. The reason why we're calling this The Vault, because we're going to make sure we protect hip-hop by all means. So we're digging in The Vault here. We're going to do a bit of hip-hop. We're going to do some beats. We're going to do some instrumentals. We're going to play some of the stuff from my newest album coming out on May 8th on First Word Records. New album, Clarity. But for now, we're talking about decisions. Goody Mob, DJ Muggs.

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Holes at some clothes and ain't making what you suppose. Let your eyes close to what your contract shows and fine print. They gotta get back every cent you spent. You content, cuz you do what everybody does. The industry done changed.

0: Yo, we had to take this back real quick to when, like, we put kicks and real snares in hip hop. This is for that real grimy shit right here.
1: That I rock, you get your boots knocked, then attack you like a pit, then lock shit down. As I come and freaks the sound, hardcore, but giving you more and more.

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Well, check it out. L-I-F-E to the MC. Life twists and turns, makes a brother crazy. People flip, switch. Some turn fake about some nonsense.

Yo, what's going on, everybody? I hope everyone's enjoying the mix so far. It's been a lot of classics of things that I've grew up with, things that heavily influenced the Black Sumo sound. Yeah, it's been quite a trip so far. We had to get a little grimy there for a minute. I hope everyone was okay with that, but sometimes, you know, there's been a lot going on in my world, and sometimes you gotta have them grimy kicks and them, like, really snappy snares. You gotta have something that's gonna feel that grit that's in you, you know what I mean? And I just needed that, so yeah, we had to get that out. We had some Wu-Tang, we had some Robocop with the homie Flacco remix. Just absolutely grimy stuff. Right now, what we're going to have, though, is an absolute treat, Above the Clouds, coming out. It is out right now. You can purchase that vinyl. I suggest you go purchase it, or you even go on Bandcamp. Support the artist. It's not just about streaming. Go to Bandcamp. Support the artist. This is beautiful, beautiful, beautiful artwork. Above the Clouds, First Word Records. Check this out. This is ugh. You know what? When you hear this, it's going to make you, you're going to go, ugh. Like, it's going to, your lip is going to curl when you hear this. You know what I mean? Your eyes are going to squint a little bit. You're going to be like, ugh. Let's go. Let's get into it. I'm going to stop talking. Let's just get into it. Told you. You making that face right now.

All right, you just got done listening to Second Guess, Low Density from Vanilla. What you're listening to right now is Kienra, Golden Child. I don't know when or ever if you're going to hear anything from this person. Fell off the map. But this is during a beat era. Wasn't that long ago, and yet it feels like it was centuries ago. The question is, what happened to it? What did we do to it? Did we do something? Did y'all do something? What happened to the beats? Shit was flying high. We were performing everywhere. Now you got motherfuckers having to move all the way out to Japan just to get booked. That's crazy. What's going on with the music world? We need to fix this shit. We need to fix it right now. This is Kienra, Golden Child.

I'm sorry. We're going to have to stop this right now. We're going to have to stop this track. Not just because it's one of the illest, but there's something really wrong with my mix. We're listening to all these great hip-hop classics. Tons of producers on here. One big thing in common. They've all been men, and that's a problem. Pursuit Grooves. This is a classic from Pursuit Grooves. I dedicate this to you. Great person. Absolutely amazing, soulful, peaceful, in harmony, in tune with herself. Black sister. Up there in Toronto, I believe, right now. Absolutely killing it still. This is a classic from Pursuit Grooves, titled Nasty Girl.

I hope you've all been enjoying yourselves. Thank you so much, Refuge Worldwide, for giving me this opportunity. Thank you, everyone, for all the hospitality and all the love. We're going to close this out with one of the tracks for my newest album, Clarity, coming out May 8th on First Word Records. The track is called Unmatch. And if you've dated me, there's probably a chance I've unmatched you. No, for real, the song's a lot deeper than that. Thank you, everyone. Have a good night. We out of here.

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Moi je suis aussi.

I'm your host, Senu, for the next hour. This was BCUC, and I had the pleasure to see this amazing band from South Africa live on Monday at 90 Mil. Shout out to Cassette Head for booking them in. It was maybe even one of the best shows in my life. I don't know if I can say this. I still have to process this amazing concert. So let me get straight to the next vinyl.

This one was from Witch. The song is called Nibani, and Witch stands for We Intend to Cause Havoc. Also an amazing live band, so if you ever get the chance to see them, this is like a very important band to the genre Zam Rock. They're from Zambia, obviously, and they kind of founded themselves in the 1960s already. So it's I just admire people who can stay in one band for such a long time. So the next track

Black Atlantic describes the sound and stories and cultures throughout Africa, the Caribbean, Americas, and Europe. And what is important for me in this show is that I can switch between old and new sounds, and maybe today you would even call it genre fluid. I think it's a very popular term. But yeah, today I think I brought some pretty chilled tracks to kind of wind down from this busy week. I don't know which mood you are, but I just want to sleep right now at this point. So the last song was from Mario Rui Silva, Kasum Sum. And now we're gonna listen to a more recent release.

So that was Nelia Masengu. And shout outs to my friend Joe, who put this song in her show called Watching Sunsets here on Refuge Worldwide. So if you don't know the show yet, you better listen. So she's an artist from Bern, actually living in Basel right now, and she sings in three different languages, French, English, and Lingala, the major language spoken in the Democratic Republic of Congo. So you should definitely check out her album. So the next one is on repeat for a few weeks. I don't know why I slept on this duo. They're called Sena, and they're from London.

The song is called It's You, and I forgot the beautiful voice is by Maron T. So this is from their album called Temesken, which is Amharic and means thank God. You can definitely hear that Ethio jazz influence. So they're both of Ethiopian descent, and you should definitely check out their album. I'm a fan.

Duplo Senshido from Tite de Bahia. And the song before one was from Bruno Berle, new hit. So we are in Brazil right now, traveling from old to new songs. I hope you're still with me. Feel free to drop a nice, I don't know, message in the chat. Say hi. I'm all by myself tonight.

We're back to Switzerland with Sreya. And you can really see I'm tired. Very dreamy, samba, bossa nova vibes today.

0: Welcome back to Al Berlin, monthly spot on Refuge Worldwide. We've just been listening to Adieu Bonaparte.
1: Yes, it's Gabriel Riard, the soundtrack of Adieu Bonaparte by Yusuf Shaheen.
0: And it's that the track that connects nicely to today's guest. Hi, Iskandar.
1: Hi, Eyal.
0: We're joined by Iskandar Abdallah, the artistic director of Al Film, Arab Film Festival Berlin. He'll be sharing some insight into the upcoming 17th edition of the festival, along with a selection of beautiful Arabic cinema soundtrack games. Just to give a bit of context, Al Film has been running since 2009 and is Germany's largest platform dedicated to Arab cinema, presenting

0: and Claudia, who managed the festival at that time, and I couldn't believe my eyes. I was like, wow, that this place exists in Berlin is like, you know, this is a sign that I have to stay in this city. And then, yeah, and I was part of the team from early on, and it is now more than 10 years.
1: Wow, wow. Yeah, long time, and Berlin has changed a bit.
0: Yeah.
1: So what makes Al Film special? What kind of space it does create in the city? What, how do you see it?
0: Yes, I mean, in Al Film we have like films from the Arab region, which is a very diverse region, so it's different from this kind of festival that focused on one country. But we have a diversity of styles, of genres, of stories, of histories. The countries of the region are very different to when it comes to their to their cultures and history and so on and so forth. And our festival is not just dedicated to the region, but also to the diaspora communities in the region. We see films that usually don't have the chance to be commercially screened in Germany, although this have changed through the years. We also try to kind of break with the taboos or with the stereotypes about the region through the stories presented in our selection.
1: Also, in the last few years, films that decided not to be presented in the... Are we allowed to talk about this?
0: It's okay. Good to know. I'm curious for how long.
1: Okay, let's hear the more music. What is the next one? The key to the
0: next
1: exit.
0: One will be yes. It's actually by Dina Abdelwahed, a Tunisian composer, and it's the soundtrack, or now it's a track that plays in our closing film, Avwa Bas, by Laila Bouzid from Tunisia.
1: Okay.

0: Shout out to Din Abdul Wahan. Yeah, I like it. That's the closing film of this edition on the 28th.
1: The 28th.
0: Yeah. Okay, but let's go. Before talking about this year's edition, I wanted to ask, how do you approach curating films that are both artistically strong and politically relevant?
1: To find the balance, or ideally to have films are both, because I believe that films that are artistically strong must be also politically relevant. So for us, film is political. Mm-hmm. Maybe not in the sense that filmmakers have to respond to or to be relevant in prescribed ways, but films that fail to reckon with politics that enable their practice and the implication of their films on the audience, I believe, are also artistically not good. So,
0: It's the hair. Exactly.
1: The tiny hair.
0: Let's see one more song and then we'll talk about this year's edition. This is
1: I Put a Spell on You, the cover by Natasha Atlas. This song is from Divine Intervention by Palestinian filmmaker Ilya Suleiman. This is exactly the soundtrack from one of the films that was screened this year, Hubal, the Saudi film.
0: Mm-hmm.
1: And made by a Canadian Tunisian composer, Bushnak is her name. Yeah.
0: Okay. And we'll play I Put Spell on You in the next one.
1: The next
0: enjoy
1: one.

0: Okay, we can let it play. Mm-hmm. This year's Al Films is... No, before that. Let's get into this year edition.
1: Yes.
0: What can audience expect from the 17th edition of Al Film Festival? What's the overall focus of the direction of this year?
1: Yeah, I mean, this year is the biggest edition ever. Like, we have over 60 films of long feature fiction films, documentaries, and 3 short programs. We have many specials a tribute to many personalities in Arab cinema: Dawood Abdesayed, Onsi Abu Seif, Mohammed Bakri from Palestine. We have this year three films from Iraq, which is something I'm really happy about. We have different genres, from experimental films to biopics, audience pleaser. We have this film about Umm Kulsoom, made by Marwan Hamid from Egypt. So it's a really diverse program, and we are very glad to present it to our audiences in Berlin.
0: Okay, and also this year Al Film is focusing on Sudan.
1: Exactly,
0: or the
1: yes.
0: spotlight is yeah. Sudan.
1: Mm.
0: Do you want to talk?
1: Yes,
0: how did it come out?
1: Yes, and our spotlight program is on Sudan. I'm thinking about this program since many years. Part of it, or the main part, is how fascinated I was in the last years of Al Film by the presence of the Sudanese audience in our films. And I felt especially like last year that we have to do this program because Sudan is underrepresented, not only in Germany, by the way, but also even like in the Arab world. There is a genocide going there, so it's not just in Gaza.
0: I think yesterday was the...
1: Exactly.
0: The third year of the beginning of this genocide.
1: Exactly, and many scholars, I was just reading today while I was coming to you, like, definitely are saying that there is a genocide taking place there. But also we want to show, like, the program is not just contemporary Sudanese films, or not just talking about war, but also it shows, like, that this cinema has a very interesting history with very connections to Africa and to the Arab world. And there is richness in stories, in traditions, in aesthetics that have to be showcased and be in the spotlight.
0: Yeah, definitely. Did you prepare any...
1: Yes, just one
0: yeah.
1: more thing.
0: Yeah,
1: this
0: yeah,
1: program is curated by a guest curator for
0: true,
1: the first time,
0: true.
1: Which is Talal Afifi, the head of Sudan Film Factory and the founder. And we are very excited to have him as a guest curator for this edition.
0: It's the first time Al Film has
1: yes.
0: a guest curator.
1: Yes,
0: okay.
1: Exactly. Yeah.
0: Very good choice.
1: Yes, and the next track is now I Put a Spell on You from Divine Intervention by Natasha
0: Atlas. Okay, unless you have a Sudanese track. Okay.

0: That was I Put Spell on You by Natasha Atlas.
1: Divine Intervention, Divine Intervention by Ilya Suleiman.
0: Yes. So Alfilm often highlights voices from the diaspora,
1: yeah,
0: as well. We were, yeah, just talking about it off record. How important is that dialogue between the filmmaker in the region and from the diaspora?
1: Yes. I think, I mean, like, many segments of our audiences are, you know, are themselves, like, second generation, maybe third generation migrants who live in Germany and want to reconnect with their roots in the Arab world, or also many migrants like myself who came to Germany and are, like, really glad to have this chance to connect to the cultural scene and the film scene in the region. But I think it's also interesting for many filmmakers. Like, you know, we try to invite filmmakers from the region. Unfortunately, barriers because of visa problems, but now with the war in the region, like, you know, people coming from Palestine or Lebanon, it's so complicated, mm-hmm, that this kind of networking possibilities are not possible anymore. But actually, we're trying now, like, to find ways also to navigate this, because, like, that this with the visa has become, you know, it's, yeah, structural.
0: Exactly.
1: Yeah.
0: And talking about the diaspora, you were talking about the second and third generation. Do you think Alfilm can bring the youngsters, artists, filmmakers from the second and third generation, that it's attract them to them,
1: yes,
0: as well?
1: Yes, definitely.
0: Definitely,
1: because we have each year we have films that address questions of exile, of being Arab in Europe or in other places in the world, but also to create this bridge, exactly, between the film scene in the region and the film scene in the diaspora.
0: Okay. More music, maybe?
1: Yeah, let's, yeah, get surprised by the next.
0: you can present, oh, it. What do you want to talk about it later?
1: This is from Yusuf Shaheen's The 6 Days, that Dalida was playing the main role in this film. And it's by Omar Khairat, who is one of the pillars of film music in the Arab world, from Egypt.
0: Okay, let's have a listen.

0: And this was also from one of my favorite films of Yusuf Shaheen. This film, watching this film in cinema, was the reason why I love cinema. Al Masir, The Destiny by Shaheen, 1997. And I think the music is by Kamal al-Tawil. And I mean, I chose tracks from Yusuf Shaheen because this year we are celebrating his anniversary, like 100 years. He was born 1926, and we have like Adiyopun Abart and also a panel on Yusuf Shaheen.
1: Do you want to say one more word about Yusuf Shaheen?
0: Yusuf Shaheen is like a legend. He is from Alexandria, my home city, mm-hmm. and he is considered to be maybe the most influential Arab filmmakers in the history of cinema, and many, many masterpieces. Yeah.
1: Okay. So let's... Yeah, let's continue more about this year. There's a few film or moment in the program that you are personally especially excited about.
0: Yes. Let me pick like also regional focus again. Again, Lebanon is represented this year by many powerful films. Like we have the film Treat Me Like... Your Mother, which talks about like really Beirut, the history of Beirut from a trans perspective. I find this something which is really rare in Arab cinema, and also it kind of tells many stories from their point of view, like their stories weave with archival material and home videos, very beautifully narrated film. And also we have Do You Love Me by Lina Daher, which is a very interesting film because it also based on archival footage from Lebanese films. Many of them have been showcased in Al Film already, and also many like we have many the use of many popular songs from the pop music, and the film takes its name from the famous song by the Bendali family, Do You Love Me. We can
1: play this now, or do you want to say more? Okay, yeah, let's. It's a good cue. Okay. The Bendali family, Do You Love Me?

0: Also, one of I told you that this year we have many films from Iraq, which is three films from Iraq. Like we have The Lions by the River, Tigris by Zaradisht Ahmad, which is definitely one of my favorite films in this selection. Like it talks about the city of Mosul, which one of the oldest city of Iraq, but also with like amazing traditions like across centuries. And this city has been destructed by ISIS and like almost completely destructed. And this film talks not just about, you know, destruction, but about also, and nostalgia, but also about ambitions for restorations and for recreating a world in a city that kind of lost its history. And it's amazing to see how resilient the inhabitants of the city are. And this erasure did not defeat them at the end.
1: Yeah.
0: And I think like also Iraq is represented. We have the President Cake by Hadi Hassan and Fulana by Zahra Ghandour. And I think Iraq especially is important to focus about now because, you know, to remember this history of the destruction and the damage Western imperialism at that time, led by the US, again did to the region for no reason.
1: Yeah.
0: And also no one really benefited from that. And we had in Iraq alone about 1 million victims. So yeah. Now, you know, history is repeating
1: exactly.
0: itself.
1: We see it
0: and
1: now
0: it feels
1: Iran.
0: Like as if we didn't learn anything from this past.
1: True.
0: So I think it's important to have this focus on Iraq again this year. Also, like we talked about Yusuf Shaheen,
1: mm-hmm.
0: which is like for me as an Egyptian, like was, you know, a very important figure. But also Onsi Abu Seif, who is the art director of many masterpieces of Arab cinema from the late 60s until today. And I'm so much looking forward to have this conversation on this masterclass with him. And he features also in the film of Viola Shafi, Egyptian-German filmmaker, home movie Location, which will have its a premiere, German premiere in our festival this year.
1: And Onsi will be here.
0: And Onsi will be present.
1: Bringing a
0: yes.
1: masterclass.
0: Yeah.
1: I think was sold out, no? I mean...
0: Already?
1: No?
0: I don't know.
1: But, okay. What's next? We're going to hear...
0: Maybe we hear... can we hear Ard Al Ahlam? Because this is a film by Dawood Abdessayed, who that always also Onsi Abu Seif was the art director.
1: Okay.

0: do you want to say Omar?
1: Yes, yeah, this is classic. By Ahmed Malik, a classic from the Algerian film Omar Gatlatu. We screened this film in its restored version a few years ago. Mm-hmm. Omar Gatlatu is by Mazak Alwesh, and it's a classic.
0: The track became classic as well. Any more recommendation for this year's edition for the extra program that is not film screening par excellence?
1: Exactly. Like every year, we have panel discussions, and not just the film talks following the screenings, but also we have panel discussions. As I told you, there is a panel discussion on Yusuf Shaheen cinema, Do You Believe in Cinema After Defeat? And it talks about the moment of defeat in Yusuf Shaheen cinema, but also in our lives at the moment, and how we can draw inspiration from his work and legacy. Also, we are screening the film of Zubaida Farsi, Put Your Soul on Your Hand and Walk. And then we decided to have, which the film is on the life of Fatma Hassouna, Palestinian journalist and photographer who was murdered by an Israeli attack. Only one day after this film was announced to play at the Cannes Film Festival. And we decided, by the way, today marks 1 year of the assassination of Fatma Hassouna alongside 6 members of her family. And we decided to have like a tribute to her with Palestinian poets from Gaza also who met her, who knew her. And also with Tanas Gol Sabah, an Iranian poet based in Berlin, because we also want to talk about solidarity. And this event, the screening of the film, and this event, all the ticket sale will go to support Fatma's family. Mm. So this is really a very special thing, and I invite you all to be there and to support this event and to remember Fatma and her legacy. This year we have a very special event, also the workshop that is taking place after the festival. Mm-hmm. I mean, we invited a group of emerging writers or people who love cinema and love writing. They will get an accreditation for the festival, and then they will have a workshop on how to read films. So they should...
0: How to read or how to write about...
1: How to read films. Okay. How to read films.
0: And how to criticize films.
1: Not in the classical critique, but in a way that kind of like practicing imagination through cinema. Nice. And the outcome will be like written pieces that kind of like creative writing. It's not the classical film view, you know. And we're very excited to have this for the first year. It's a new section of Al Film Club, where we try to expand beyond just film screenings and film talks.
0: Yeah, and also an exhibition.
1: An exhibition in Sudan.
0: Yes.
1: Al Film Party.
0: Al Film Party.
1: And
0: exactly.
1: I think Eyali would be the best to tell us the secrets of Al Film Party.
0: So, yeah, for the listeners who don't know, it's Al thing that
1: it's
0: connecting
1: the Al thing,
0: the Al thing that connecting the Al Film and Al Berlin Al Festival, and it's the fourth year in a row that we are Al Berlin organizing the Al Film Party. And this year we are very happy to do it again, and it's going to take in Festsaal Kreuzberg on the 24th of April. Mm-hmm. And we are very happy to have El Sara and the Nubatons with us, alongside DJ Set by Edna Martinez, Doomtek, Geek Dumoussian from Bochum, and a special edition of Meshwar mixtape about Sudan. It's a storytelling or listening session about heritage music from each time from a different place, and this one would be especially about Sudan. Yeah, maybe we can play El Sara track that also appear in our in the Al film trailer. Mm-hmm. Yeah.
1: Yeah. Let's do that. Yeah. Definitely.
0: Okay.

0: Wadal Nuba. It's the remix by Captain Planet. And you can catch Elsa and Nubatons live on 24th as part of the Al Film Festival. So for the listeners who are listening now who maybe haven't been here before, this is a special edition of Al Berlin with Al Film, representing by Skandal and talking about the 17th edition of Al Film. What kind of experience are you hoping people will leave with after attending this year edition?
1: Yeah, it would be great if people like transform film screenings and discussion into a space of empowerment. Like, this would be like my vision and my hope, that people come to the cinemas not just to know the world as presented to us in the cinema, but to, after watching films, to think about them, to discuss them, and maybe through these discussions also to generate knowledge that empowers, knowledge with which they can resist, with which they can navigate racialization, marginalization, exclusion, and also maybe have hope in times where, you know, it's very difficult to make this festival under these conditions. And like every year since 2023, we feel like, okay, next year will be better, but it's actually getting worse and worse.
0: Yeah, and have and the thought of why we're doing what
1: exactly,
0: we're doing.
1: Anyway, like. Exactly. So it's not just about watching films anymore as an entertainment, but it's about also what to do with that in this moment.
0: An educational tool.
1: Education, it goes beyond even education. I think it's for me like really empowerment and resistance. And people can also feel empowered when they are addressed emotionally. And also they can resist when they are understand the world and what's going on around them through their affective register. So that's what I hope for. And
0: I hope so too.
1: And of course, like, I hope for sold out screenings.
0: Okay, I think we have time for one more track, even two.
1: Okay, maybe I play the Escape by Ilyas Rahbani from the film Dami Wadmoi Wabtasamati by Hussein Kamal, also from Egypt.

0: Thank you, Skandal. Thank you so much.
1: Thank you so much.
0: And thanks so much for joining us and sharing all the Alfilm amazing work and beautiful selection of music. And to everyone listening, Alfilm runs from next Wednesday, the 22nd, to the 28th of April across so many venues in Berlin. So make sure to check it out on alfilm.berlin.
1: Yes.
0: And on Instagram, obviously, and everywhere. And this was Al Berlin on Refuge Worldwide. See you next month. And what's going to be the closing track?
1: From Caramel by Nadine Lepke.
0: Okay. Ciao.

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And you're listening to Aduna Sound System. Good afternoon. Today's sound is all Ethiopian music, inspired by the conversation I had a few weeks ago for this show with Zena. And they're a duo from London, experimenting with textures of Ethiopian jazz, and have just released an EP titled Temesken. And I think it's wonderful because there are so many interpretations of traditional African music that is being born through the diaspora. And highlighting these sounds is kind of part of what this show is about. And as for the sound so far, we opened with Tirut Yebatinlik with Gigi from the compilation Ethiopia Love Songs. And then there was Kolel by Kuku Sibsibie. He's a highly celebrated figure in Ethiopian pop music and Ethiopian soul. And then right after this, I'm going to play a track selected by Menelik from Alamayu Eshete, titled Kochegen Mesasate. And then we'll slide into the conversation. Ah yeah, they do mention a few live shows that they've probably done by now, but I'm certain there's a stage you can find them on over the next few months, especially if you're in London. And a tiny disclaimer is that there are some parts of the audio that are a bit muffled, but it eventually levels out, so just bear with. The parts that you do hear though, I hope you enjoy. Yeah, as I said, the EP Temesken is out. You should listen or stick around, and I'll play a couple tracks from there too.

0: I grew up learning music through Tomorrow's Warriors, which is like a great organization. I like primarily grew up playing jazz and like other music adjacent to that, I would say. And I also like I play double bass as well, so I have like I feel like I have quite a formal education in jazz, I mean music in general. But it primarily through Tomorrow's Warriors and a couple of other organizations.
1: Me, I quite an informal journey like into playing music, kind of just self-taught at the start. And yeah, when I was in uni, in my second year of uni, I joined a band called Kokoroko, which was really, I think I was only a year old at the time. And then yeah, it kind of just all happened from there. That was like my first like regular professional gig. And yeah, that was nine years ago now. And yeah, I'm still in it. And we started doing this like maybe year and a half ago, right? Yeah. Maybe close to 2 years now, 2 years.
2: Of course, as artists, I feel like collaboration is such a natural part of that expression and that journey. But what initiated that idea of officially coming together as Zena?
1: It was just me and when I finally met, I kept seeing his name around everywhere on Instagram. And when I finally met him, and I was like, oh my days, he was joking as well. There's not a lot of us in the music scene in London. So it was a thing to meet him, if that makes sense. And then we kept talking, we realized we only lived like literally 30 seconds away from each other. So I was like, yo, you should come to my place. I had a massive space in my front room. So we just started like setting up instruments and then listening to Ethiopian music together and then like trying to play it, like pretending to play tunes and stuff. And then we had about 9 or 10 tunes ready. So then we were like, oh, we should do a gig. When you do a gig, you gotta have a name. So like, we gotta come up with a name. Zina in Amarinya means legacy.
2: The reception to the three releases, as you just said, has been really good to sort of watch and observe so far. When something takes off that organically, I interpret it as it being necessary for the time in a way, something that people have been waiting for. So did you have that foresight going into it, or was it more so putting it out and just seeing what happened?
0: I think there was a moment we kind of had on the first like headline, you know, like the first show where we were the only band. We were, like the show that Johan was talking about, basically, where we had our 10 covers. We were worried no one was even gonna come. Like Johan had like 20 people on the guest list. Like we really didn't. We were just doing it to just like celebrate our music, and we were so surprised when like so many people came out that we didn't even know, and it was just like, well, okay, actually there's maybe it's not just us that's enjoying this. From that point on, we were quite intentional about when we were writing the songs. Like we were like, yeah, we need to kind of like highlight the sounds that we love that maybe aren't like initially associated with Ethio Jazz if you mention it to someone who's heard a few Halumage records, you know. And like Johan in particular, like always he's always showing me these like it's the songs you would play at a wedding. They're like his favorite tunes and like that is like the most, like, you know, like his wedding music, so it's like the most upbeat kind of sounds, and like it's not just from one region as well. This guy's like archiving the wedding music from every different part of Ethiopia, and like we kind of wanted to bring that kind of like joyous 2 3 day celebration energy into the mix as well. I think there's the yeah, I think we realized there was definitely an appetite for that because sometimes, like when I've tried to play Ethiopian music with non-Ethiopian musicians, the beat kind of some of the beats they're like, oh, that doesn't it doesn't feel right. I'm not sure how to like that it is. So we kind of thought maybe people wouldn't be as into hearing that sound, but actually, I think we were wrong.

0: You know how Ethiopian music generally kind of has this like reputation now as being like ultra spiritual, and you know, you kind of sit on the floor and listen to it. I don't think we don't have an issue with that view of Ethiopian music, but I do have an issue with that being the comprehensive worldview of what Ethiopian music is. Because like Menelik said, if you go to a wedding, that's not what people are gonna play. Or even if you're around some Ethiopian people and you say, let's put on some Ethiopian music, I'm 90% sure they're not gonna put on Ethio jazz per se. Do you get me? They're gonna put on something that's like fun. Not that Ethio jazz isn't fun. I mean, they're gonna put on something that's made for dancing. Do you know what I'm saying? I don't think that gets put out enough, and that's what we're kind of trying to do.
1: Yeah, it's funny because my interactions with Ethiopian music has always been with records that are way more rhythmic than like the standard Ethio jazz perspective, which is great. And it's also really beautiful to see the interpretations of jazz through like the African lens. But typically for me, it's always very rhythmic. And I know dance and movement is a massive part of Ethiopian culture as well.
0: Yeah.
1: I kind of want to maybe now ask about the sounds that you remember hearing growing up and the ones that particularly stuck with you, especially thinking about this natural urge to archive wedding music. So if there's anything that you kind of remember and you want to name and mention.
0: My mom used to have an Ethiopian restaurant in Finchley Road when I was a kid, and downstairs beneath the restaurant there was like a little function hall, which was just used for obviously like parties and meetings and stuff. And there used to be loads of wedding parties. And when I was a little kid, I used to go down and kind of crash the party and like dance with people. But for example, the song we released, My Love, it's called My Love, Your Love. I think that's the first single from our EP. That's based on, I don't think, it's not a wedding song, but it's based on like a traditional song from North, like East Ethiopia. And I don't even know what the song is called per se, but when I used to have dance classes in that function hall when I was a kid, and we used to practice the shoulder dance, the skista, to that song. I can send it to you if that helps.
1: Yeah,
0: cool. I don't know if it actually has a formal name. Yeah, there's also another song that me and Menelik love called Yehun, as in Y-E-K-U-N, which I don't know, again, if it's formally like a wedding song, but it's a really popular love song. It's from a different part of Ethiopia, from an area called Tigray, which is like North Ethiopia, very far North Ethiopia. A different rhythm, but again, just as like super danceable. You can't sit down when you hear that.

0: if you could speak about some elements of traditional Ethiopian music that you consciously try to incorporate into your sound. And I'm also curious about the translation of that, for example, taking a melody or a particular feeling and sort of molding it to fit like a bass guitar or synth, sort of these instruments that come from different worlds in a way.
1: For me, I mean, it's with Ethiopian music, there's like a whole, they have their whole own set of music theory and their own scales that we try and tap into, as well as like trying to incorporate like the rhythmic kind of, there's a signature to Ethiopian music, I feel like, even before you've heard any notes, if you hear the drums, like, oh yeah, I know what's coming. Do you know what I mean? And I think for us, translating it onto our instruments, like, we're very much drawing from the tradition of the, like, Haile Magia or all those, like, well, like, even Malatu, these people, like, translating the sounds from traditional instruments and bringing it into that jazz context and trying to figure out, like, because there's trying to emulate the vocal kind of the intricacies of it. It's not all, like, it's not all entirely possible to do on your instrument, and I think that's sort of the beauty of trying to translate it, in a sense, that it kind of becomes its own kind of version, in a sense. And I feel like that's how all music kind of develops, is like, I want to sound like a voice, but there's this limitation, and that becomes like a distinct aspect of how you play that instrument. But I think for us, it's very much an ongoing journey. Like, Johan, when he was in Addis, he had some lesson with like a keyboard player out there, and he was like, well, I do it all totally differently to you. And it's like, it's interesting that there's still that kind of exploration on, like, how do we actually translate it? Because there's like a way that some other people have done, but it's not necessarily, you know, the only way. And we're trying to, I mean, figure out how we can do it, because, you know, it's not easy to just copy someone else, you know. You have to find your own, you know, voice within that.

0: is an homage to the influences that genres like rock, R&B and pop had on Ethiopian music in the 60s. So what was the starting point to exploring that period of time specifically?
1: I think, again, with when you look at the kind of general perception nowadays with Ethiopian music, it's all very much like like jazz. And what I find is that basically any artist from that period of Ethiopian music, maybe from like 1960 to like 1980, is Ethio jazz in the world's eyes, if that makes sense. Especially if they happen to be holding a saxophone or something, it becomes Ethio jazz. But again, I don't think that does justice to a lot of the music and to those artists and what they were listening to as well. So that song, Antenna, was a singer called Kuku Sebsebe. And she, we listened to a lot of her music. It's probably more akin to that of like Etta James or Sam Cooke and stuff. And, you know, you wouldn't call their music jazz. Do you know what I'm saying? There's like a respect for what they do and the influences it comes from. So I think Ethiopian artists obviously deserve that same respect. I think that's what they were checking out. If you asked her what she was listening to, I think she was more likely to say Etta James or someone like that than Charlie Parker or do you know what I mean? And so, yeah, that song kind of came from wanting to show those influences, because it's just as important as the jazz influences on Ethiopian music.
0: Of course, the 60s was a politically charged time for Ethiopia, but for many other African countries. But there was also a lot of rich, experimental and sort of life-giving music that was born from conflict. And so do you feel like that tension between joy and resistance was something you were thinking about when writing this track?
1: Not explicitly, but I do think Menelik, it's hard to talk about this without being super musically technical. But when you were like writing the chords for the song, the way, I remember when I started playing the first chord, it was like very bright and very kind of like happy, if that makes sense. And then Menelik made me change one note in the chord, which kind of made it, put it more in the space of those like darker Ethiopian melodies, which is where the first organ line you hear in that song, the is, yeah, kind of like it's quite a dark sound for a song that's supposedly quite happy. And that was Menelik that that made that tiny change, which kind of changes the mood of the whole thing. And you hear him, he kind of plays with it more towards the end. So maybe the resistance is in there. But I don't know. What do you think, Menelik?
2: I mean, I feel like it's definitely like in the DNA of like all the music that we make, I guess, because like it's not really optional whether or not you can, I mean, you can not engage with politics or conflict, but it's still there and it still affects you. Do you know what I mean? And I think, I mean, I think that song, we intended for it to be fun, but I think that's also sort of like, I always see like a parallel between, you know, not the sound of the blues, but the feeling of it. Like, it can be a happy song, but it might not be wholly happy. And I think that's like when Johan was talking about borrowing, like switching from one scale to another. It's got that aspect of it, in that sense of like having a happy song but having a minor note in there, if that makes sense. And that sort of like, because the music that we've grown up listening to, whether Ethiopian or whether Western, is like, I think it's safe to say most of it's inherently quite political, even if we didn't notice it when we were young. But like, especially jazz, and I think that when you carry that tradition, you kind of like, it's in there, whether or not you think of it in the moment, you know, it's kind of like to ignore, like we've both like are very aware of that side of the music that we study, whether, you know, it's looking to America, looking to London, or looking to Ethiopia or Eritrea or any other African countries that we've been influenced by. It's sort of like, I would personally say definitely that it's like, it's in there somewhere.
0: And I think technically the chord change kind of feels nostalgic to me. And then there's the feeling, but then there's also what I get when I watch the music video. And it reminds me a lot of early 2000s Nigerian music videos where there's like a heavy green screen effect in the back with no specific narrative, just a lot of vibes. And
2: That's what we're drawing for, definitely.
0: And I think it captures that aesthetic really well. So I kind of want to spend some time speaking through how you built that world and the creative direction and how nostalgia plays a part.
1: Yeah, man. You know what? I was only thinking about it the other day. I was at home with my dad and he asked about what we're doing and stuff. And so I showed him, and I've never like looked at though, because we got three pieces of, we got the first music video we did, Anchi by Legami, and we got this one, Antenna, and then we got the thing we did, the video in Ethiopia where we're sitting on the floor and like, playing in that really nice house. And while looking at all three, I was like, damn, like there's like a really specific theme with all of these visuals. And it wasn't necessarily intentional in terms of the overall theme. I think each piece of content was approached very in a like bespoke way. Like, what's the vibe for this? And it's only after watching one after the other, I was like, damn, they've all got like a particular vibe. And I think nostalgia is in that, is a big part of that. I think when looking at the creative direction and stuff, a lot of videos from that time in general, not just with African music, even with like American hip hop videos and pop videos at the time, they were just really creative. And there was always a story, which I feel like generally also in the mainstream anyway, doesn't happen as much nowadays. And, you know, if you'd asked us when we started this project, it wasn't high on the list. Like, yeah, we need to have super creative visuals or anything. Do you know what I mean? But it's kind of naturally just kind of started to happen that way. And then the possibilities are endless. Like, especially if you, me and Minlit, we're looking at, if you look at love songs, like not necessarily Antenna kind of love song, I mean like slow ballad kind of love songs, you know, with the dude looking like staring out of his window for ages, and then, you know, he slowly fades into nothingness. I feel like it's super creative, and I feel like we can still, like, there's loads of scope to run with it. So yeah, man, it's why not? And all the better that people, especially African people, not just East African people, not just West African people, whatever, African people in general really relate to those sorts of visuals, which, yeah, man, the more the better.
0: As you kind of mentioned in the beginning, you're both sort of nurtured by like a lineage of London musicians and collectives who also belong to a diaspora. So how would you say those dual identities express themselves in the music for you both, and why it's important to maybe kind of hold the Britishness alongside the Ethiopianness, even though sometimes it doesn't really feel like you have a choice, they inevitably speak to each other. But if you can touch on that a little bit.
2: It's definitely something that's like impossible for us to kind of separate in practice, but we do really think about, like, you know, trying to reference, like, we spend a lot of time, probably as much time making music and listening to it as well, you know, and trying to not steal, but just like listening to songs and being like, oh, need to grab something from here and something from there. And like, definitely, like, I can speak for myself in that, like, all of my mentors through music have always kind of encouraged like drawing from all kinds of places and not being feeling restricted to make the music you're supposed to make. that makes sense, and sort of celebrating the fact that we live somewhere where we can walk down the street and, you know, walk past how many different kind of cultures and walks of life and all that music. We try and sort of, I don't know, leave it to the subconscious to filter it in, do you know what I mean? But like really actively working to expose ourselves to sounds so that when we do internalize them and it comes out in the music, is still, I think that's the point in the process where it's a conscious effort, like definitely in the listening and exploring music.
0: And beyond the music itself, I see that you're also bringing people together through these curated parties and, of course, a listening session from when the EP drops. So do you see Zena as bigger than just a music project, and also more of a space to connect the diaspora and for these communities to sort of find each other in a way?
1: Definitely, man. I think I always say, I think, especially East Africans as a diaspora, I think we are probably where I think West Africans were about 15 or so years ago, in terms of like starting to see ourselves more in like art and culture, mainstream art and culture around the world, and then making it okay for each other. To, for example, I don't know how old you are, but I'm assuming in and around the same age as us. When we were kids, you remember how it wasn't cool to be like African? Do you know what I'm saying? And no one wanted to be African. And then maybe like in the 2010 somewhere, this like change of perception started to happen where it's like, no, actually it is. Do you know what I'm saying? And yeah, like I actually do want to be called by my African name. In fact, I can have that as my artist name. And yeah, you know what? I do play talking drums and stuff. And I'm gonna like post it and make a thing out of it. And now there's like literally people our age on tour with Burna Boy playing talking drums. You know what I'm saying? I feel like that change in perception has made that all possible, has made where it is now all possible. I feel like we're at that kind of turning point now where, yeah, and I think it's so exciting. And I think we want to change that perception, which is why stuff like listening parties are important and stuff, but especially the party. Like on the first day, where the aim is to just play Ethiopian and Eritrean music all night. And that the whole point of that is to be like, yeah, you can come out like to a, and it doesn't have to be like a, in a super cultural, mega cultural space. You come out to a nightclub and listen to Ethiopian and Eritrean music all night. And we don't have to switch it to Amapiano to at any point. We don't have to switch it to Afrobeats. Not that there's anything wrong with that stuff, but those things have a space. We can have a space for this too. Do you know what I'm saying? So yeah, we'll be a much more effective general diaspora if within ourselves we're comfortable with putting ourselves, being ourselves, if that makes sense.
0: Mm.
1: Do you know what I mean?
0: Yeah, of course. And I feel like this type of things kind of start on the dance floor. It's the dance floor where like you really come into contact of what it means to be at home and like understanding community and the acceptance, not just acceptance, but I think celebration of your roots in the diaspora and in a place like London.

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0: You are here with Dance 98 and Aki Mart back together again.
1: All for change.
0: Waiting for change is the theme. Turn the mic off.

That just playing was Emma Book, Moving Light Change. And before that was Sue George with Changes, David Bowie cover.

case you didn't hear earlier, the theme of today is waiting for change. And this is Philip Glass with Metamorphosis 5.

We said we'd do a show about change, probably for about a year. But it's not really a very good idea because the to-do list in my diary has stayed the same for the past 2 years, probably.

roses and Starved of Beauty, Last Laugh outro by YS from new release Night Prayer Instrumentals, which was some sound for a exhibition, I think. Check it out in Bandcamp. We'll be right back.

anything really change?

0: That one was called Range Signs by Declining Winter. It's a range sign.
1: Your cry has changed. Your cry has changed. Switch to classic. Your cry has changed. Sire Basie Cotton. I'm on the range.
0: What's a range and what's a crate?
1: Cry has changed. Switch to classic. Your cry has changed. Embrocation. Your cry has changed. Juicy food. River plate. Half moon. Manor from Maplins. Your cry has changed. Your cry has changed. 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Sent from my telephone here.

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Ooh. 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

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And the next one is called Witness the Change. 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
1: 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But my Instagram is still Ambient Skin.

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